0: in training, and the government scrutinised over climate spending. With more, I'm Naomi Millam. An Australian soldier has died during a training exercise in the Northern Territory. Five other Australian soldiers were injured in the incident at the Mount Bundy training area. Defence says it will provide further updates where possible. The Coalition is preparing to unveil its migration policy aimed at slashing intake by two-thirds. The policy will likely crack down on overstayers, visa hoppers, students and temporary visa holders with non-essential skills. One Nation MP Barnaby Joyce has told Channel 9 it all sounds very familiar.
1: I congratulate the Coalition for basically coming up with our policy.
2: Yeah.
1: What a chosen endorsement of where One Nation's off to. We are moving the agenda, we are moving the Labor Party, we're moving the Coalition. That shows that the sort of rhetoric that was involved around, oh, you're outrageous. Obviously, we're not that outrageous because they've gone and mimicked us.
0: The policy is expected to prioritise visa applicants with skills needed to support the country's growth. The opposition has criticised the government's handling of a pre-COP meeting in the Pacific. Anthony Albanese will be the only G20 leader present in Tuvalu, with the event set to cost taxpayers around $20 million. Shadow Energy Minister Dan Tehan says it's a fiasco.
3: It is a complete and utter waste of taxpayers' money. We've got a cost of living crisis here in Australia, and they're spending $150 million on this pre-COP fiasco.
0: Labor has committed $147.8 million toward climate projects in the Pacific over 3 years. Latest data shows most domestic violence survivors aren't aware of the support available to them in the workplace. A report from Humans of Purpose shows only one-third of survivors know they're entitled to 10 days of domestic and family violence leave. Spokesperson Melanie Greblow says more needs to be done to support DV victims.
4: We have a misconception in the community that once a woman's safe, you know, her life is just going to be all of a sudden great, and it's not the case at all. It is often, more often than not, the start of years of rebuilding.
0: One in four Australian women are affected by family, domestic or sexual violence in their lifetime. In NRL, Newcastle skipper Kalyn Ponga insists his side will come back stronger next year after their grand final heartbreak. The Knights received a hero's welcome back in the Hunter, with Ponga and coach Justin Holbrook paying tribute to their legion of fans. And Australia's cricketers will continue preparing for Friday's first test against South Africa after their tour match against an invitational 11 finished in a draw. Manus Labuschagne made a much-needed century for the tourists. That's the latest news and sport. I'm Naomi Millam.
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6: Good morning. Making news on Pulse. A family and their pets have escaped an overnight house fire at Midway Point. A retired police officer allegedly assaulted at a shopping centre in Hobart's northern suburbs last week says youth bail laws are failing because there are no consequences for breaching them. And a drunk driver who ran over a tent with a family asleep inside at a Lake Barrington campground has been jailed. 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
6: Hobart can expect showers becoming more frequent today, topping out at 15. Plenty of cloud about tomorrow, heading for a top of 16, while Thursday should see plenty of sunshine with a top of 22. Right now in the city, it's 12 degrees.
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10: You ever had those moments where you just can't sleep because your mind is just actively racing and worrying about everything that life brings? Well, it can feel really exhausting trying to carry that all by yourself. In the Bible, it gives us a great reminder in Psalm chapter 55 and verse 22 that we can hand our burdens to God rather than trying to carry them ourselves, because he invites us to trust him with what feels too heavy for us. It says, cast your cares on God, and he will sustain you. 'Cause I'm ready
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10: All right, happy Tuesday. Glad you could be here. Welcome to The Daily as we commence the final charge to the finish line. But before we do, we're going to give you a little update from Brandon Lake. Over the last week or so, he's been teasing a brand new unreleased track called Changing. Well, he's finally dropped the release date and, in his words, something that just might get him in trouble with the label.
12: Listen, okay, my team doesn't know that I'm doing this as of now, so I could get in trouble.
10: Yep, we'll cover this off at the news desk. Also, we'll take a little wander down memory lane. We'll dig a song out of the vault that topped the chart this week 16 years ago. You might have forgotten about this one. But next, it's always great when parenting expert Sharon Witt slides through the studio. She'll be here with some incredible tips and advice, as always, right after this. Tuned into The Daily.

0: Are you tuned into The Daily? Happy Tuesday. Always love welcoming into the studio our parenting expert, Sharon Witt. Always good to have you here. Welcome to The Daily, Shaz.
1: Hey, Cam. Great to be here.
0: Now, you're an author with a brand new book that's just been released called My Brain Works Differently, which is so perfectly timed given that we are working through ADHD Awareness Month. So let's talk into this and firstly identify, what is ADHD?
1: I'm glad you asked, Cam. ADHD is a neurodevelopmental difference, and it can affect attention, executive functioning, activity levels, and impulse control. It's not simply about being distracted or not trying hard enough. ADHD actually looks very different for many different people. Some young people are highly active and impulsive, while others might seem quite dreamy or just away with the fairies. Mm. And we actually used to associate ADHD with young boys that were just misbehaving. But funnily enough, ADHD has often been misdiagnosed or completely overlooked for girls. In fact, fun fact, I was diagnosed with ADHD at the age of 53, which was just a couple of years ago. And for me, it was like a light bulb moment. So all these challenges that I had experienced over the years, right through from my primary school years, suddenly made sense. And for me, it looked like always being a people pleaser, doing the right thing and nodding in class and feigning that I understood even when I didn't understand things. It looked like my battery balance sort of being all over the place and having fluctuating capacity. So I could go really hard for a long time. I could run big conferences and big events and do big things, and then I would crash for like a week and go, what is wrong with me? I cannot even move. So it looks different for many different people, but we are seeing a lot more young people diagnosed and older people diagnosed now, which is a good thing.
0: Why do you think it's more common these days? Because it's

0: diagnose them. But a lot of girls mask throughout the day. So what they do is they just sit and hold it all in and just pretend that they are understanding everything and they're probably less fidgety, and then they come home and they kind of implode. So it is important that we do diagnose. But, yeah, I think we're diagnosing more because we have capacity to be able to do that, and we have more diagnostic tools, and there's a lot more known about it now.
1: You said that it can be, or it is important to diagnose. Why can it be helpful for a parent to be able to seek that out?
0: Yeah, I think it is helpful. Not every young person is to be on medication, but there are many things that we can do practically once we understand what we're dealing with.
1: Yeah.
0: We can then, you know, put some strategies and guideposts around that. So, for example, a young person who really struggles with executive function, so that's things like getting organised, remembering to even get my lunch into the school bag, or to remember to actually get out the door in the morning, time differences and all those sorts of things. We can actually help build some strategies around helping our kids cope with executive functioning when we actually know what the challenges are. So I know for myself, I know having ADHD, I know that time blindness is a big thing for me, and you'll know that because I'm always going, I'm running late. So for me, something that I think, okay, I need to be somewhere by 1 o'clock. I need to leave home by, say, 20 past 12, but then it's all that happens before then. I've got to, you know, have a shower, and I've got to do my hair, and I've got to get organised, and all those things take a lot of capacity. So we're often running late. And that's a big thing that happens for young people with ADHD. So once we actually know what we're dealing with, we can then put some strategies in place and buffers and things like that to go. And for me, I try to just book one thing in a day now because I know that it's too much.
1: Yeah, we're going to talk right through this right throughout the month of October. So really excited to diving into this. My Brain Works Differently is the new book from our parenting expert, Sharon Witt. Thanks for being here on The Daily.
0: Thanks so much, Cam.

0: Still to come on The Daily, we got news from Brandon Lake. All right, this is a new song he's been making a little bit of noise about online called Changing. But there's a little bit more just around the corner that Brandon just might be getting himself in trouble for trying to do.
1: Listen, okay, my team doesn't know that I'm doing this as of now, so I could get in trouble.
0: All right, what are his plans? You can get in on it too, but we'll give you the details at the news desk in just a moment. But first, we've got to have a little wander down memory lane to 2010. We'll dig a song out of the vault that I haven't heard in ages, but it topped the Christian chart this week, 16 years ago. We'll revisit it next at The Daily.
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1: When faced with attacks from others, many Christians feel that the default response should be Jesus' words to turn the other cheek. In other words, don't fight back, turn the other cheek, move on. Yet when Jesus entered the temple, he kicked over the tables of the money changers. When Jesus was disappointed by the lack of fruit on a fig tree, he condemned it and the tree perished. Turn the other cheek was not the only response that Jesus made. He didn't do that in every circumstance. This says we don't need a default setting. We need wisdom and courage. There will be times when the wise and courageous choice is to turn the other cheek. There will be times when we are called to kick over a few tables. Let's all pray for wisdom.
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0: I'll tell you what's happened at the news desk after we hit rewind.
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0: All righty, time to have a little wander down memory lane for your daily flashback. The song we're about to dive into topped the chart this week 16 years ago in 2010 from a singer-songwriter who is still making music to this day. Earlier this year, she released an album called Eat under her now married name of Brooke Ligertwood. But in 2010, Brooke Fraser was full steam ahead after the insanely successful debut, What to Do with Daylight. An album called Flags followed it a number of years later. It was album number 3. Albertine was there in the middle as well. But the lead single from this album was a song called Something in the Water. It is just one of those insanely catchy ones. So sorry in advance, this may get stuck in your head, especially the doo-doos that we're about to get into at the start of the song. But Brooke Fraser topped the charts this week 16 years ago on the 6th of October with Something in the Water. It's your daily flashback.

0: Are you tuned into The Daily? It's Cam here as we wrap things up for you shortly. But hey, there's some news a-brewing in the world of Brandon Lake.
1: I like to get the daily news.
0: All right, so last week we put on your radar this brand new song that he's just started talking about called Changing. So now the plot has thickened. Brandon's gone rogue a little bit because with the new songs that he's been dropping over the last little while, it's a part of a bigger body of work and a full record and album is on the way. Now, talking about going rogue, this was one of his updates he wanted to invite to give a special opportunity to those that would pre-save the new song.
1: Listen, okay, my team doesn't know that I'm doing this as of now, so I could get in trouble. But I'm tired of sitting on all these songs, and I want you guys, I want to bring you along for the journey. Y'all to hear some of the songs well before I get to put them out, right? So I'm going to do a live stream the evening of October 15th, all right? And then you're going to get to hang out with me. And I'm going to show some of the new songs. Like, I'm getting all the mixes in, so they're pretty much done. And I'm going to share some new songs. We're going to hang out together, and I'll probably just be in my living room and just playing new songs, talking about the record. And I think that'd be really fun. I love hanging out with you guys when we did the live rehearsal, live stream. It was so much fun getting to play some of these songs. So you'll get to hear the record before, a lot of the record before anyone else does. So let's hope that my label's okay with this. But if not, hey, your boy's in charge. Let's go.
0: That's Brandon Lake. So it's the night before the new song Changing is set to release, which is next Friday, October 16.

0: Are you tuned into The Daily as we wrap things up? We're done. It's been a big show. Looking forward to another look at your Artist of the Week, Matt Carney, tomorrow. We'll be another step closer to the release of this brand new album called Hanging by a Heartstring. How cool is the title? I know I said this on the show yesterday, but I've been trying to find a little bit of information about the title of the record and the significance. Haven't come across anything just yet, but we're going to keep on digging because Hanging by a Heartstring, what's he talking about? What's he referencing? What's the story there? Might have to get him on the show to be able to explain that one for us. But also tomorrow, mental health will be on the agenda with Dr. Jody Richardson from the Well Hello Anxiety podcast. Hope you can join us tomorrow on The Daily.
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1: In this bulletin, investigations underway into a fatal defence incident and Alex Demonor through to the China Open final. With more, I'm Naomi Millam. Police resources have been sent to a facility in the Northern Territory after an ADF member died during a training exercise. Five other soldiers have been injured in the incident, which unfolded at Mount Bundy, southeast of Darwin. Northern Territory Police Commissioner Martin Dole says officers are assisting.
2: We can't comment on the cause of the injury to the defence personnel, but we are assisting and we're helping to investigate on behalf of the coroner.
1: The NT Chief Minister says her thoughts are with the families of those involved. The Coalition is planning to slash the migration rate to one-third of its current level as it vies for votes with One Nation. If the opposition wins the next election, it's expected to reduce net migration to 100,000 in its first year back in government. This would gradually increase as more houses become available. Shadow Home Affairs spokesman John O'Dunham says the Coalition will take a sensible approach to migration.
3: Reducing the intake of immigration into our country does have an impact. Now, that doesn't necessarily mean it's a bad impact. You've just got to get it right. So what we've spent this time doing is getting it right. So when we name a number, it is a number that we can defend.
1: The Coalition says they will ensure that farmers continue to get the labourers they need. AI-generated summaries in search engines are diverting traffic away from websites. Data from digital marketing agency UNTMD shows 60% of all Google searches are ending without a single click. It means ranking highly in search results no longer guarantees a website will be cited in the AI layer. Political and community leaders are condemning plans for pro-Palestine vigils coinciding with the third anniversary of October 7th. The events are scheduled on the date of the deadliest terror attack in Israel's history. And the US Department of War is now understood to have stopped using Anthropic's AI tools. The products were labelled a supply chain risk by Secretary Pete Hegseth in February, but as recently as last week, the Claude AI model was still being used by the department. Aussie Alex Demonor is through to the final of the China Open after beating Poland's Hubert Hurkacz. Demonor won the first set 6-4 and was up 3-2 in the second when his opponent was forced to retire. The Aussie says he was disappointed for his opponent but was pleased with his own efforts on court.
4: I started really well. I was playing some big aggressive tennis from the get-go. I thought I returned really well. I was able to kind of pick off his serve early doors and got off to a hot start. And all in all was a pretty clean performance from my side.
1: Demonor will now take on Novak Djokovic in the final. That's the latest news and sport. I'm Naomi Millam.
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6: Good afternoon, making news on Pulse. A Hobart Council candidate is calling for smart glasses to be banned from the local aquatic centre, playgrounds and public beaches before summer. Fire investigators have found a blaze that destroyed an abandoned building in New Norfolk on Monday morning was deliberately lit. And travellers can again fly direct between Launceston and Adelaide from today, with Virgin Australia restarting its seasonal non-stop service for the summer travel period. 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
6: The showers ramping up later across Hobart for the rest of today, getting up to 15 and warming up as the week goes. Cloudy tomorrow, topping out at 16, then a bright sunny day on Thursday, heading for a top of 22. Right now in the city, it's 13 degrees.
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1: In this bulletin, the Coalition reveal their immigration policy and AI firms facing scrutiny. With more, I'm Jaden James. The opposition have unveiled their official migration policy, with plans to cut migration to 100,000 people in the first year if it wins the next election. That would then be increased to 160,000 by the fourth year. Coalition leader Angus Taylor says it would be the biggest cut to immigration in the history of the country. The policy will crack down on overstayers, visa hoppers, students, and temporary visa holders with non-essential skills. Mr. Taylor has accused universities of setting visa pathways rather than world-class education. The world's leading artificial intelligence firms are due to appear before a parliamentary inquiry into AI today. Executives from OpenAI, Anthropic, Microsoft, and Google will give evidence. Industry Minister Tim Ayres says the recent breach of several government websites by a rogue OpenAI bot will be high on the agenda.
2: The artificial intelligence frontier models have called this issue out themselves as a challenge for frontier model development. I'm determined to make sure that Australia is delivering artificial intelligence here in a safe way.
1: The use of copyrighted work to train AI models is expected to be first on the agenda. Australia's largest land defence industry exhibition is getting underway at Perth's Convention Centre, with a large police presence keeping an eye out for troublemakers. Jake Batrick is there.
3: Blue placards have been posted all around the Perth Convention and Exhibition Centre warning people that they may be spoken to, searched or screened by police. The special powers are being rolled out as the massive Defence Expo rolls into town. Police say they want to avoid violent scenes that occurred outside the 2024 Melbourne Expo. There's officers on most street corners and entry points outside the Convention Centre, which have all been barricaded off to the public. Yesterday it was revealed climate activist Matilda Lane Rose had her exclusion overturned and will be allowed at today's events after she launched legal action. The event starts this morning and runs through until Thursday.
1: Jake Batrick reporting. Overseas, dozens of people have been quarantined after a lab worker at a plague research institute in Siberia fell ill and died. Russian authorities have attributed the 28-year-old's death to pneumonia of an unknown origin. In sport, Aussie tennis star Alex de Minaur will face Novak Djokovic in the final of the China Open. This comes as Djokovic's semi-final opponent Daniil Medvedev was disqualified after hitting the loose ball into the crowd, causing a spectator to suffer an eye injury. And in the AFL, St Kilda says talks are progressing for a deal to trade Rowan Marshall to Geelong. The Saints won't confirm if they want a pick, player, or both from the Cats. Meanwhile, West Coast has confirmed interest in Melbourne's Trent Rivers. That's the latest news and sport. I'm Jaden James.
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5: Good afternoon, making news on Pulse. A Hobart Council candidate is calling for smart glasses to be banned from the local aquatic centre, playgrounds and public beaches before summer. Fire investigators have found a blaze that destroyed an abandoned building in New Norfolk on Monday morning was deliberately lit. And travellers can again fly direct between Launceston and Adelaide from today, with Virgin Australia restarting its seasonal non-stop service for the summer travel period. 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
5: Hobart can expect showers becoming more frequent for the rest of today, topping out at 15. Plenty of cloud about tomorrow, heading for a top of 16, while Thursday should see plenty of sunshine with a top of 22. Right now in the city, it's 14 degrees.
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The Retro Lunchbox is back tomorrow with plenty of good stuff from the 90s and the 80s. 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Here's Pink, Walk Me Home. 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

Ultra 106.5, Need to Breathe, and some Ocean Alley, First Blush, from the station that brings a positive perspective to Hobart, like you and for Brekkie, bright and sparky every weekday morning from 6 a.m. It is the most positive way to start your day in Hobart Town. As promised, here's the latest for Taylor Swift, I Knew It, I Knew You.

0: Insurance companies say that one in six people in Australia describe themselves as an impatient driver. 91% believe drivers are becoming more aggressive. 57% admit that they've gestured rudely or yelled at another driver when they've done something they thought was dangerous or rude. And 20% admit that they've become angry with another driver and tailgated them. And out of those, 56% believe their response was justified. We need to practice self-control and the lost art of patience. We should remember the biblical principle of turning the other cheek and loving your neighbour, especially on the road. I'm Matt Prater. 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
1: In this bulletin, the opposition vowing huge cuts to migration and an Australian soldier dies in training. With more, I'm Jaden James. The opposition has announced the migration policy it will take to the next federal election. The coalition is hoping its proposal will be enough to win back voters who've moved to One Nation. As part of the plan, net overseas migration would be initially cut to about 100,000 and gradually increase as infrastructure improves. Liberal leader Angus Taylor says the coalition's policy has been thought through.
2: The net overseas migration numbers will be 100,000 year one, 100,000 year two, going to 160,000 in year four. That will take pressure off roads, off schools, off infrastructure, off houses.
1: Mr. Taylor says it will be the biggest cut to immigration in the history of the country. An Australian soldier has died and five others have been injured in a training exercise. The incident occurred at the Mount Bundy training area in the Northern Territory, but no further details have been provided at this stage. Seven defence personnel have died in training incidents over the past 5 years. Political and community leaders are condemning plans for pro-Palestine vigils coinciding with the third anniversary of October 7. The events are scheduled to take place in Sydney CBD and in Wollongong, with organisers being urged to reschedule. New South Wales opposition leader Kelly Sloane says the Premier should be doing more to try to stop the events going ahead.
3: Has he picked up the phone? Has his police minister called the organisers and said, please have it on another day? Has he asked for police advice on what to do? And has he told his own Labor members not to turn up at this rally?
1: Hamas terrorists killed about 1,200 people on the October 7 attacks. The Brisbane 2032 Olympic and Paralympics emblem was officially revealed overnight. More than 4,000 people helped shape the final design, which features a cockatoo in the shape of Queensland. Brisbane 2032 Chief Marketing Officer Brent Hill has told Channel 9 every tiny detail was considered and intentional.
4: The wink of the cockatoo for the joyfulness of the game, the feathers being linked 3 and 2, the map of Queensland, the positioning of the eye being, you know, southeast Queensland.
1: The emblem was quietly tested around the world for 12 months before being revealed. In sport, St Kilda's president has promised to continue fighting the AFL, but concedes the Saints need to learn anyway. Andrew Bassett has led the charge against father-son and academy advantages some clubs get. He's told the club's best and fairest it remains a broken system.
5: Quite a few of you have urged me to have a crack at the system tonight, but I'm a bit bored of it, so I won't. Except to say it remains an unlevel playing field, essentially broken system, and we'll continue to fight it. But we need to learn to win anyway.
1: Meantime, Brisbane is reportedly considering approaching Nathan Buckley to be part of its coaching process following Chris Fagan's retirement. That's the latest news in sport. I'm Jaden James.
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7: Good afternoon, making news on Pulse. The mother of Hobart Lord Mayoral candidate Ryan Posselt has apologised unreservedly for her behaviour at last night's council candidate forum and says she feels deeply ashamed for what she described as her ruckus and damage to her son's reputation. A Hobart council candidate is calling for smart glasses to be banned from the local aquatic centre, playgrounds and public beaches before summer. And fire investigators have found a blaze that destroyed an abandoned building in New Norfolk on Monday morning was deliberately lit. Get these stories and more on the free Pulse Tasmania app.
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7: Increasingly showery for the rest of today across Hobart with a high of 15, falling away to 5 overnight. thick cloud overhead tomorrow, reaching 16, and Thursday is looking at a sunny one, getting up to 22. Right now in the city, it's 12 degrees.
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Ultra 106.5, the undeserving, something to hope for from the station that brings a positive perspective to Hobart, like Ewan Fabrecki every weekday morning from 6 a.m, followed by Cam and The Daily. Well, here's Maroon 5 into a bit of old tech payphone.

Ultra 106.5, Stephen Stanley backing up Andrew Strong and the Commitments, Try a Little Tenderness from 1991, did a 35-year anniversary concert this year celebrating the film. Dave, Get You Home Safe and Sound After Three with Afternoon Drive. Here's Teddy and the Tones, Gone, Gone, Gone.

0: The first witnesses of the empty tomb of Jesus were a group of women. They discovered the tomb empty and an angel telling them that Jesus had risen. Yet when these women raced to tell the male disciples, these disciples did not believe the women. Now this is understandable because, well, dead people don't come back to life. But also, in the ancient world, there was a prejudice against believing the testimony of women. Indeed, Celsus, an ancient critic of Christianity, dismissed the resurrection because he said it was only an hysterical, half-frantic, crazed woman who saw Jesus alive. So given that hysterical women are recorded as the first witnesses of the empty tomb, demonstrates that this story is unlikely to have been fabricated and gives us reason to believe that what the women saw is true. This is Rob Martin with God in 60 Seconds. To open up more space for reflection and conversation about God, go to thirdspace.org.au.
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News is on the way at 3, then Dave has afternoon drive. That's it for me. I'll leave you with Bruno Mars and Lady Gaga. Have an awesome afternoon.

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1: In this bulletin, an Australian soldier dies in training and WA boosting shark safety measures. With more, I'm Jaden James. The federal government has expressed its condolences following the death of a soldier in the Northern Territory. The soldier was involved in a training exercise in Mount Bundy when the incident occurred. Five others were also injured, but as yet, Defence won't specify exactly what has happened. Veterans Affairs Minister Matt Keogh says he'll let the investigation take its course.
2: It's very sad whenever we lose anyone from our Australian Defence Force, no matter the circumstances. The family has been notified, and there was a number of others that were injured, and family are all aware of that, and obviously all of our best wishes go to those that have been affected, and our condolences go to the family.
1: Seven defence personnel have died in training incidents over the past 5 years. The Western Australian government is spending another $5 million on shark safety measures ahead of summer. Elise Gately reports.
3: Recent high-profile shark incidents along Perth's Sunset Coast have forced the state government's hand. Last month's fatal attack and increased shark activity around a washed-up whale carcass, prompting an extra $5 million to be committed for shark mitigation. Tagging efforts are being doubled, while 10 new receivers will be set up across the state. Surf Life Saving WA will also increase helicopter, drone and ground patrols. The Fisheries Minister is also encouraging more local governments to access grants for beach enclosures.
1: Elise Gately reporting. Victorian opposition leader Jess Wilson is still refusing to directly rule out working with One Nation in the event of a hung parliament. A new poll conducted for the Herald Sun has found voters would rather a coalition One Nation government than a Labor-Greens government, 49% to 41%. Ms Wilson says the coalition is committed to governing in their own right.
4: And it is a hypothetical because I take nothing for granted. I don't take one single vote for granted. I don't take one seat for granted. We're 55 odd days out from an election and we need to earn the trust of Victorians.
1: Victorian Premier Ben Carroll has ruled out an alliance with the Greens, saying he'd rather throw the keys back and walk away. In sport, excitement is building at the Wallabies as Mark Nowenga-Nitawase prepares to make his rugby union comeback. The star winger played 11 tests for Australia before dominating rugby league over a two-year stint with the Roosters, Blues and Kangaroos. Wallabies prop Alan Alalatoa says they're excited to have him back.
5: He's just been a freak. Like, what he's done in the last 2 years in league is probably unheard of. You know, he's gone over there in the space of 2 years and pretty much done everything, and now he's coming back.
1: Nowenga-Nitawase will join the Saitama Wild Knights in the Japan Rugby League this December. And in AFL, Jamie Graham is North Melbourne's next coach. The Fremantle assistant has signed a three-year deal to lead the Kangaroos. That's the latest news in sport. I'm Jaden James.
6: 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This is a Pulse Tasmania local news update.
7: Good afternoon. Making news on Pulse. The owner of the Richmond Reading Room Cafe says money spent by One Nation members will be donated straight to the Greens, with the party's Tasmanian president Lee Hansen saying the cafe was her local and she feels hurt by their stance after being a regular customer. The mother of Hobart Lord Mayoral candidate Ryan Posselt has apologised unreservedly for her behaviour at last night's council candidate forum and says she feels deeply ashamed for what she described as her ruckus and damage to her son's reputation. And a Riverside baker who trusts customers to pay has sold out of her pink front yard bake shed three Saturdays running. Get these stories and more on the free Pulse Tasmania app.
6: Pulse Tasmania, the island's number one for news.
8: 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Isaiah 53 verse 5. He was pierced for our transgressions. He was crushed for our iniquities. The punishment that brought us peace was upon him, and by his wounds we are healed.
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7: Hobart can expect showers becoming more frequent for the rest of today, topping out at 15. Plenty of cloud about tomorrow, heading for a top of 16, while Thursday should see wall-to-wall sunshine with a top of 22. Right now in the city, it's 14 degrees.
8: A bit of a chilly Tuesday, the second week of the school, second day of the first week of the school holidays, I should say. And we're getting the program underway this afternoon on Drive with Dave with Vanessa Amorosi, who says it's perfect. Well, it probably would be if it was 8 degrees warmer. Stay.

Kid Laroi at A Perfect World on this World Cerebral Palsy Day and also Taco Tuesday, the International Taco Day today. Taco's being celebrated, so if you're wondering what to cook for dinner tonight, perhaps that's a thought, a taco for dinner.

0: Alexander Pappas there with A Beautiful Life at 18 minutes past three. And you're on Drive with Dave, looking for things to do during these school holidays. I recommend you go to the Hobart City Council's website. They've got a lot of activities that you can be involved in this school holidays.
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Time for today's trivia question. It's another movie question. What was the name of the dog in The Wizard of Oz?

0: We all want our children to thrive, but today, more than ever, many of our kids are struggling with a spirit of fear. 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

0: perfectly.
1: Micah Tyler, there, you do it perfectly. 25 minutes to four is the time, and the name of the dog in the movie The Wizard of Oz was the dog Terry, who played the role of Toto.

0: All things new and grace that changes everything. Just gone 20 minutes to four, Drive with Dave, going back to the year 1991. The Bathurst 1000, of course, coming up this Sunday. But who won in 1991?
1: Out of Caltech's chase now for the final time. A smile breaks out on the face of Fred Gibson. Anticipation on the face of Mark Scaife. The run down to the final corner. Here he comes. The very last corner of the 1991 Tooheys 1000 at Mount Panorama Bathurst. Checkered flag, Jim Richards, Nissan. That's his car.
0: 1991, the Bathurst 1000, and the Bathurst 1000 coming up this Sunday. But right now we're going back to 1991. The album was called 10 and the group Pearl Jam Alive.

84th day and all come together. And we had two nominees for the birthday cake this morning, so Ewan played Heads or Tails. Shelley Spong was nominated. Have a wonderful birthday, Shelley, was the message. And thank you for all you do for us at work, and we hope you've enjoyed your day off. Also, it was the 18th birthday of Bailey Smithhurst. In fact, to be precise, I hope you have a wonderful day from Mum and Dad and Beau and Nan. And Bailey Smithhurst won the birthday cake, thanks to our station sponsor, Treats on Franklin. And sharing your birthdays today with Matthew Sweet, the American singer-songwriter who's 62. Gavin Sutherland of the Sutherland Brothers is 75, the UK musician, and the late Christian singer Marlon Lefevre, born in 1944 and passed away about 3 years ago, aged 78. If you had a birthday or an anniversary day, I hope it's a good one. Ewan will give away another birthday cake just before the 8 o'clock news tomorrow.

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1: In this bulletin, the Coalition pledging to make huge cuts on migration and an AI parliamentary inquiry underway. With the details, I'm Jaden James. The Opposition says Australia's migration system has become deeply flawed, vowing to implement the biggest cut in the nation's history. If the Coalition wins the next election, it would slash net overseas migration to 100,000 over 2 years, before gradually increasing to 160,000. The axe would initially fall on those people seeking a temporary visa, while humanitarian visas would also be reined in. A senior OpenAI executive is appearing before a parliamentary inquiry into artificial intelligence in Sydney. The tech giant waited 3 months to notify the Australian government after a rogue OpenAI bot gained unauthorised access to Medicare data. OpenAI's chief strategy officer, Jason Kwon, admits the company's response was not good enough.
2: We should have informed the impacted parties much sooner in the process. The reasoning for why that did not happen is we wanted to understand more of the facts before we spoke to the impacted parties. But because of the novelty of this situation, I think we have learned our lesson that it is better to inform even with partial information.
1: Mr. Kwon says additional monitoring has been put in place since the Medicare hack. The Greens are backing a $25 billion plan to seize hundreds of Coles and Woolworths supermarkets and create a taxpayer-funded grocery empire. The Green Institute think tank wants the government to forcibly acquire existing stores and sell heavily discounted food. Libertarian Party leader David Limbrick says it would be a disaster.
3: The outcome when this happened in Venezuela was it ended up in mass shortages of basic items like flour, milk, bread, and this sort of thing. People were queuing up for hours to get these basic items, and the black market went nuts because people had to import stuff illegally. They smuggled it in.
1: The plan is inspired by a policy commitment from New York's Mayor Zoran Mamdani. A defence expo which has prompted expanded powers for WA police has begun today in Perth CBD. Several individuals have been excluded from the Land Forces event, while a security operation is giving police temporary powers to ban people in the zone and confiscate items. WA police say they want to avoid violent scenes similar to what occurred outside the 2024 Melbourne Expo. In AFL, new North Melbourne coach Jamie Graham has spoken for the first time since taking the top job, declaring he'll build the Kangaroos around strong relationships and a clear process. He says there's plenty of talent on the list, but there will be a lot of work to do.
4: Success isn't linear. There'll be some new things that I've got philosophies on and we'll try and implement, and it might be clunky a bit early days, but I'm sure and I'm confident that the people that we have in the room, the players that we got and my philosophies will head in the right direction.
1: The former Fremantle and West Coast assistant has signed a 3-year deal at Arden Street. That's the latest news and sport. I'm Jaden James.
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6: Good afternoon, making news on Pulse. The owner of the Richmond Reading Room Cafe says money spent by One Nation members will be donated straight to the Greens, with the party's Tasmanian president Lee Hansen saying the cafe was her local and she feels hurt by their stance after being a regular customer. Huonville will get a new early learning centre with up to 200 places for children next to Huonville Primary School. And the mother of Hobart Lord Mayoral candidate Ryan Posselt has apologised unreservedly for her behaviour at last night's council candidate forum and says she feels deeply ashamed for what she described as her ruckus and damage to her son's reputation. Get these stories and more on the free Pulse Tasmania app.
5: Pulse Tasmania, the island's number one for news.
7: 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Proverbs 10 verse 21. The lips of the righteous nourish many, but fools die from a lack of sense.
8: A Millington's bushland burial is a natural and non-traditional form of burial within native bushland at our Kingston Cemetery. Millington's, a life remembered your way.
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6: Showers building through the day for the rest of today across Hobart, heading for a top of 15, an overnight low of 5. Overcast tomorrow with a top of 16, and Thursday is looking at a bright, sunny day with a high of 22. Right now in the city, it's 12 degrees.
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0: Carly Ann Taylor's Heavenly Father. It's 12 minutes past four. Of course, as you know, it's Mental Health Week this week, and there's a number of great activities that you can be involved in. The Tasmanian Mental Health Comedy Roadshow is heading to Signet in the evening on Thursday night, if you'd like to head along there. Or if line dancing is a little bit more for you, the Warrain Mornington Neighbourhood House in Bly Street from 1 to 2 on Thursday will have a line dancing session. 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

Just gone 20 after 4. Franny Cash there with Good Woman. Tonight, in the next 5 minutes, we've got Scrub Cutters having a look at the meal table to get us ever closer. Coldplay's Higher Power. Don't forget 4:30 news headlines on the way.

0: Come with me to a meal take. At 6:30 at night, Mum's been home with the kids. Dad's just got in. She'd love to talk with him, but she long ago gave up trying. However, the two small kids are more determined. We played soccer, Dad, says his six-year-old, and I came second in spelling. Our kindy teacher was grumpy, Daddy, says his four-year-old sister, and the man just grunts over the top of the newspaper. He's had a busy day, got an even busier evening ahead of him. But then the phone rings. Dad, it's for you. And the man comes alive. With great enthusiasm, he shares his ideas with the voice on the other end, and his kids get the message loud and clear. The stranger on the phone is more important than they are. Can we play kicks after tea, asks his boy. Not tonight, son. The weekend, maybe, he says. And the kid doesn't argue. Let's fast forward now. It's midnight. The guy's still out at his meeting. His wife's in bed, trying to swallow the bitterness she feels. No, her husband's not at the pub getting drunk, and he's not with another woman, but he's not with her either. In fact, she can't remember when they last had a decent conversation. Now, be fair. This guy's no dropout. He's a good man, reliable, the kind of bloke you turn to when you want something done. But he's pretty much lost his wife, and his kids are starting to feel like orphans. This is John Cooney with a question for you to think about. What's more important than your little boy or your little girl?
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1: Good afternoon. In stories making news, the federal government has expressed its condolences following the death of a soldier in the Northern Territory. The soldier was involved in a training exercise in Mount Bundy, southeast of Darwin, when the incident occurred. Four people have lost their lives on New South Wales roads over the long weekend. Police handed out more than 9,000 traffic infringement notices over the 4 days. Tech retail giant JB Hi-Fi is appearing before Victoria's Highest Court over claims it sold worthless warranties to customers for more than a decade. Today is World Cerebral Palsy Day. First established in Australia in 2012, it sees people from over 100 countries come together to raise awareness of the condition. It affects more than 30,000 Australians. And in NRL, Knights skipper Kalyn Ponga is free to represent the Kiwis at the World Cup after avoiding suspension for a high tackle in the grand final. I'm Jaden James, and those are the latest news and sport headlines.
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5: And at 28 minutes to 5, weather for Perth overcast 23, Adelaide fine 23, Alice Springs fine in 32, and Darwin fine in 33. Showers and humid conditions in Brisbane 28, Sydney a light shower 220, a frosty start for Canberra, low of 0 tonight, 18 tomorrow, and Melbourne cloudy in 17. Hobart cloudy in 16, about 4 warmer than we've had today.

Casting Crowns there with Set Me Free from an album called Life Song, and our time the afternoon that we have the Life with a Mission segment. Around 10,000 people last Saturday heard a gospel message preached by Franklin Graham in Manchester. Christians from across the UK's northwest and further afield came with their churches, friends and neighbours to the God Loves You tour organised by the Billy Graham Evangelistic Association. Premier News reports hundreds of people responded to the preacher's invitation to receive Christ by faith as a personal saviour. Graham told the crowd that lasting hope and purpose can only be found in a personal relationship with Jesus. The evangelist drew on Bible accounts to say God is offering you forgiveness, offering you a new way of life, a new beginning through faith in Jesus Christ. You've got to choose, he said. That is the question. The event also featured music by Michael W. Smith, Charity Gale, and Faith Child Music, along with others. Life with a Mission, 10,000 people hearing the gospel message in the UK. Right now, though, Thomas Rhett and Marshmello with a new one, Where We Go.

Megan Woods there with Heaven Down Here. And you're on Ultra 106.5 as we check out what sport you can watch this week. It's another busy week in the world of sport. Of course, tomorrow night, the Ignite Cup in the NBL, 36ers and United. Thursday night, the Taipans and the Bullets and the Jackies are in action on Friday against Illawarra at 7:30. Sheffield Shield kicks off tomorrow, Victoria and South Australia. Hockey 1 kicks off Thursday night. The opening round is the Canberra Chill and the Adelaide Flames in Canberra, with the Brisbane Blaze hosting Hockey Melbourne on Friday. Come Saturday, South Melbourne and Melbourne Victory will meet in the Australia Cup final. And this week is the Bathurst 1000 for the supercars and the Formula 1 Singapore Grand Prix. Another big week of sport. Here's London Grammar and Strong.

18 years back, Steve Curtis Chapman with Cinderella. It's now 4 minutes away from six, and it's time to be checking out where you can get your petrol on the way home and save some money. The unleaded petrol for the Clarence Street Bell Reeve servo is 237.7 and the best at the moment. Your average around Hobart is 244.9. Diesel, if you're looking for diesel along the Brooker Highway, the best, 275.7, but the average is up to 283 a litre for diesel. Here's Icehouse and Electric Blue taking us up to the 5 o'clock news, sport, weather and traffic.

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1: In this bulletin, an ADF fatality to be investigated, WA updating its shark policy, and Alex Dimino with a chance at another tennis trophy. With more, I'm Gareth Stafford. The federal government has expressed its condolences following the death of a soldier in the Northern Territory. The soldier was involved in a training exercise in Mount Bundy, southeast of Darwin, when the incident occurred. The opposition will slash Australia's migration rate to its lowest level in history if it wins the next federal election. Net overseas migration would be reduced to 100,000 in the first 2 years of government. Nationals leader Matt Canavan says the coalition's policy strikes the right balance for the country and businesses.
2: The problem has been the uncontrolled surge in bridging visas, in graduate visas, in student visas. That's why the focus is on that. While we will maintain support for a skill-based visa program, which meets the needs of our country and helps businesses produce things and employ other Australians right around Australia.
1: Under the policy, migration will gradually climb to 160,000 once more housing is available. The WA government is spending another $5 million on shark safety measures ahead of summer. The Department of Primary Industries and Regional Development will double its shark tagging efforts. 10 new network receivers will provide information about tagged shark movements. Fisheries Minister Jackie Jarvis is confident the investment will result in more sharks being tagged.
3: It means more hours on the water. They are very good these days at following shark activity, so we certainly hope to get more sharks tagged, but I'm not going to put a number on it. There are over 300 tagged sharks off our waters that show up in receivers. I think more importantly is the 10 additional receivers, because that means those tagged sharks will show up more often on our Shark Smart app.
1: Surf Life Saving WA will also increase its patrols and surveillance in the metro and southwest areas. Hearings for a landmark federal inquiry into artificial intelligence are now underway. OpenAI's chief strategy officer is facing questions over its rogue agent's hack of government websites. Committee Chair Joe Briske has told the ABC the government wants to ensure a similar incident never happens again.
4: The Prime Minister made a point in the inquiry in that direction. He's very keen for this inquiry to ask some of those questions to OpenAI about that incident. Most importantly, what we do next. How do we make sure that OpenAI can make a commitment to Australians that doesn't happen again?
1: Executives from OpenAI, Anthropic, Microsoft and Google are giving evidence. To sport, and in tennis, Alex Dimino will face off against Novak Djokovic tonight in his first China Open final appearance. The Serbian boasts a 33-match unbeaten record at the Beijing tournament. Dimino says he's ready for the challenge against the former world number one.
5: When he's on, his top level is very hard to beat. He doesn't really have too many holes. I mean, all in all, very, very tough, but that's what I'm here for. I'm excited for it.
1: Daniil Medvedev was disqualified from his semi-final match against Djokovic after accidentally hitting a spectator with a ball. That's the latest news and sport. I'm Gareth Stafford.
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7: Good evening. Making news on Pulse, TASL will inject salmon with antibiotics at sea this week to treat an early disease outbreak off South Bruny Island in a method new to Tasmania. A riverside baker who trusts customers to pay has sold out of her pink front yard bake shed three Saturdays running. And the owner of the Richmond Reading Room Cafe says money spent by One Nation members will be donated straight to the Greens, with the party's Tasmanian president Lee Hansen saying the cafe was her local and she feels hurt by their stance after being a regular customer. Get these stories and more on the free Pulse Tasmania app.
6: Pulse Tasmania, the island's number one for news.
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7: Hobart can expect the chance of a shower tonight, falling away to 5. Thick cloud overhead tomorrow, reaching 16, while Thursday should see a sunny one, getting up to 22. Right now in the city, it's 11 degrees.
8: And there's a little bit of rain on the way, so drive carefully on the roads. Davey Street a little slow till you get to the Anglesey Barracks, but after that a good run out the outlet to Kingston. The main road is slow in North Hobart, Moona and Derwent Park this afternoon, and the Brooker outbound flowing well with the traffic only back as far as the Hockey Centre. Inbound, traffic's flowing better than usual. Once past the Cloverleaf, you'll get a good run into the city. The Domain Highway is busy until you reach the bridge, but a good run over the bridge this afternoon. Just a little busy towards Macquarie Street on the Tasman Highway heading towards the bridge. Things improve once you're there. And the South Arm Highway also busy this afternoon to the Shoreline roundabout. Sandy Bay busy to the University, and it's busy on Brisbane and Campbell Street this afternoon, and also a little bit busy on the roads that are entering the Brooker Highway. So drive with care, with wet roads on the way. 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

be okay. Josh Wilson, It's Okay Not to Be Okay. 13 past five, we have the Theatre Royal, and then there were none right through till Sunday afternoon with the extra matinee for last Saturday's, which was cancelled, but running from 7:30 tonight through until Saturday night.

0: Adam was leading a Bible study when he set the group some homework. I want you to pray and ask the Holy Spirit to speak to you. I'm Tanya Harris of God Conversations. The next week, one couple returned with particular enthusiasm. God had spoken the same thing independently of one another. Well, what could it be? Adam had some ideas. Clean up your drug addiction. 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But Adam was shocked by their answer. God told us to register our car. Pardon? The following week, the couple did just that. Can you see the beauty of listening to the Spirit? God knows what we can handle. The Spirit designs the discipleship pathway for us, leading us step by step to set us free. 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

20 past five with Daniel Hagan, and feels like I'm coming home. And if you're making your way home, do drive with care this afternoon. We've got Ed Sheeran's camera taking us closer to the 5:30 news headlines, and after which we'll have a look at the statewide weather and look back to a year that's been and gone. And we'll give you something to ponder before the 6 o'clock news, sport and weather.

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2: Good afternoon. In stories making news, political and community leaders are condemning plans for pro-Palestinian vigils coinciding with the third anniversary of October 7. The events in Melbourne, Sydney and Wollongong are scheduled on the date of the deadliest terror attack in Israel's history. A defence expo, which has prompted expanded powers for WA police, has begun today in the Perth CBD. Several individuals have been excluded from the Land Forces events, while a security operation is giving police temporary powers to ban people in the zone and confiscate items. AI-generated summaries and search engines are diverting traffic away from websites. Data from digital marketing agency UNTMD shows 60% of all Google searches are ending without a single click. It means ranking highly in search results no longer guarantees a website will be cited in the AI layer. And in the AFL, Jamie Graham has officially been installed as North Melbourne's next coach. The former Fremantle assistant has signed a three-year deal to lead the Kangaroos into their new era. I'm Gareth Stafford, and those are the latest news and sport headlines.
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5: It's going to be a bit of a cool night around the state. Frosty then fine for Burnie tomorrow, 2 to 13. Devonport fine and 13. Launceston frosty early then fine, 2 to 17. St Helens overcast, 15. Fine in Strawn and 15. And for Hobart a cloudy day tomorrow and 16. A couple warmer than we had today.

20 to 6, Drive with Dave and Lauren Daigle's Life with Purpose. Back in the year 2000, the CSI Crime Scene Investigation series began on US television. In 2002, the Sydney Roosters won the grand final, as they did indeed on Sunday night. That time they defeated the New Zealand Warriors to win their first rugby league premiership for 27 years. And in 2010, Instagram launched in the US via the App Store. So the year was 2010. It was also the year for the script and for the first time. She's

0: 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It is said that power corrupts, but actually it's more true that power attracts the corruptible. The sane are usually attracted to things other than power.
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We're going to listen to the sound of Joshua Katterson now with Beautiful in My Eyes out of the Painted Desert album of the year 1994. It's the last track we'll hear before the 6 o'clock news, sport and weather. The music mix till 9, and then we have some new teaching programs for you at 9 o'clock, A Different Perspective, and of course at 10, a replay of this morning's Focus on the Family.

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1: In this bulletin, vigil organisers urge to rethink their plans, JB Hi-Fi facing court, and AFL off-season moves continue. With more, I'm Gareth Stafford. The federal government believes Australia's defence bases are safe for training after another fatal incident. A soldier died during a training exercise in the Northern Territory yesterday, and five others were injured. A vehicle rollover is responsible, but Defence is still investigating the circumstances of what went wrong. Veterans Affairs Minister Matt Keogh says it's a terrible tragedy.
2: We also have been making sure that our training systems are fit for purpose and that training is conducted in the safest way possible, and that's something that we've engaged with Army and the entire Defence Force around, recognising that there are unique circumstances when it comes to Defence Force training that mean there are high levels of risk.
1: Seven Defence personnel have died in training incidents over the past 5 years. Organisers of pro-Palestinian vigils tomorrow are being urged to reconsider out of respect to those killed in the October 7 Hamas attacks. Several groups are planning vigils to mark the beginning of Israel's retaliatory strikes against Gaza. New South Wales Shadow Police Minister Anthony Roberts says October 7 is a day of distress.
3: But I think the point here is that there are 364 other days in the year. So if the purpose is truly peace, choose another day, because this is profoundly insensitive to the victims, the hostages, their families, and not just Jewish Australians, but all Australians.
1: The New South Wales Premier has condemned the plans as heartless, but admits stopping them isn't a possibility under the Constitution. Retail giant JB Hi-Fi is before the courts over claims it sold worthless warranties to customers for more than a decade. It's alleged the retailer's extended care and extra care warranties didn't offer any additional protection beyond the rights customers were already entitled to under Australian consumer law. The company intends to defend the claims. Victorian opposition leader Jess Wilson has vowed to review the state's mental health system and the $1 billion levy which funds it if she wins government. Ms. Wilson says their plan for the first 100 days of government would be to get Victoria's stalled mental health reforms back on track.
4: It's incredibly disappointing that we've seen the recommendations out of the Royal Commission into Mental Health not fully implemented. But worse still, we don't have transparency about what recommendations have been implemented. And that's why the Coalition is pledging to reset the mental health agenda.
1: The Victorian Liberal leader is pledging to fund $50 million into the mental health workforce. To sport, and on day two of the AFL trade period, Hawthorn has lodged free agency paperwork for Ben King's move from the Gold Coast. King is a restricted free agent and the Suns have 3 days to match the offer or accept a compensation pick, while Richmond is strongly considering a bid on Carlton father-son prospect Cody Walker. And in soccer, France has scored 4 goals in the final 13 minutes to stun Belgium 4-1 in the UEFA Nations League. That's the latest news and sport. I'm Gareth Stafford.
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6: Good evening. Making news on Pulse, Tassal will inject salmon with antibiotics at sea this week to treat an early disease outbreak off South Bruny Island in a method new to Tasmania. A Riverside baker who trusts customers to pay has sold out of her pink front yard bake shed 3 Saturdays running. And Huonville will get a new early learning centre with up to 200 places for children by the first half of 2028, built next to Huonville Primary School. Get these stories and more on the free Pulse Tasmania app.
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7: From the Bible, some practical advice. Is any one of you in trouble? He should pray. Is anyone happy? Let him sing songs of praise. Is any one of you sick? 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And the prayer offered in faith will make him well. From the book of James, chapter 5, verses 13 and 14.
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6: A shower or two tonight across Hobart, a low of 5. Mostly cloudy skies tomorrow, getting up to 16. And Thursday is looking at wall-to-wall sunshine, topping out at 22. Right now in the city, it's 10 degrees.
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0: Author Gary Chapman has helped many relationships with his books on love languages. He outlines five ways to express and experience love in what he calls love languages. They're listed as gifts, quality time, words of affirmation, acts of service, and physical touch. Some have suggested that food should be the sixth love language. Chapman argues that emotionally people need to receive love. He also writes that we should discover what other people's love languages are and speak that language to them. The Bible says to love our neighbour as we love ourselves. Maybe we should rethink the ways we show love. It could make a world of difference in any relationship. I'm Matt Prater. For more, go to historymakers.tv.
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1: On the Southern Outlet or Huon Highway, we'll stay alert. 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An accident, breakdown or slow traffic and it is on. The impatience. 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
1: In this bulletin, the Coalition unveils its migration policy, new South Australian governor announced, and concern over communal graves in New South Wales. With more, I'm Gareth Stafford. The opposition says it won't target working holiday visas as part of its massive migration overhaul. If the Coalition wins the next federal election, it plans to cut the migration rate to 100,000 in its first and second year of government. It'll do this by targeting temporary visas made up of mainly students and graduates. Nationals leader Matt Canavan says small business owners will still be able to access short-term foreign workers.
2: The money they earn, almost invariably, they go and spend getting around Australia, going on holiday, and that helps our tourism sector as well. And because they're moving around a lot, they're typically not staying in long-term accommodation that's taking a house or a rental away from an Australian.
1: Migration rate would eventually lift to 160,000 as more houses become available. OpenAI has admitted its actions weren't good enough after one of its rogue agents breached Australian government websites in June. The tech giant's chief strategy officer, Jason Kwon, has faced a parliamentary hearing into AI in Sydney today. He admits they should have handled their response better. It took 3 months before Australia was notified of the breaches. Grant Stevens will step aside as South Australian Police Commissioner later this month after being named as the next governor of the state. The 62-year-old says he's excited for what lies ahead.
3: We had the opportunity to tell our family yesterday about this next move, and they're all very excited, had more questions than I could answer. So I'm hopeful that as I understand the transition from SAPOL to governor, that I'll be able to answer their questions and the questions that I'm sure other people will have.
1: He'll also step down from his board positions as he takes on his new role. The New South Wales Health Minister has asked his department to look into reports of disadvantaged people being buried in unmarked communal graves. An investigation by The Guardian has found war veterans, rough sleepers and others deemed too poor to pay for their own funeral are being buried with up to five strangers in bare stretches of the earth. Ryan Park says he wasn't aware it was happening, but obviously they need to do better.
4: Quite clearly, the dignity of those who have passed, as well as for their families, is something that we need to take into consideration, and we need to do this better. I've asked New South Wales Health to have a look at this and to provide me some options.
1: Advocates are calling for greater dignity to be shown to disadvantaged people after their death. To sport and in the AFL, new North Melbourne coach Jamie Graham says he wants to build an environment that supports guides and challengers. The former Fremantle and West Coast assistant has signed a three-year deal at Arden Street. Graham says a senior coaching job is something he's always been working towards.
5: I didn't have the 300 game, two premiership playing career of some others, but I've got life experiences. I've been coaching for 15 years and been in a number of environments, and I just think it helps you connect. It helps you show empathy when you need to.
1: Graham becomes the fifth coach for the Kangaroos since Brad Scott left in 2019. That's the latest news and sport. I'm Gareth Stafford.
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7: Good evening, making news on Pulse. Reserve Bank Governor Michelle Bullock was spotted at a Salamanca Place bar on Monday night, less than a fortnight after the cash rate rose to 4.6%. TASL will inject salmon with antibiotics at sea this week to treat an early disease outbreak off South Bruny Island in a method new to Tasmania. And the owner of the Richmond Reading Room Cafe says money spent by One Nation members will be donated straight to the Greens, with the party's Tasmanian president Lee Hansen saying the cafe was her local and she feels hurt by their stance after being a regular customer. Get these stories and more on the free Pulse Tasmania app.
6: Pulse Tasmania, the island's number one for news.
8: From the Bible, the worker's reward. 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Your work will provide for your needs. You will be prosperous, and your wife will be a fruitful vine in your home. A man who obeys the Lord will surely be blessed. From Psalm 128 in the Good News Bible.
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7: The odd shower tonight for Hobart, a low of 5. Overcast tomorrow with a top of 16, and Thursday is expected to bring a bright, sunny day with a high of 22. Right now in the city, it's 8 degrees.
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0: Hey, this is Ben Windle with another Life Minute. In the midst of crisis and hardship, the natural question is why? Where is the meaning? Where is God in my darkest hour? Maybe the loss of a loved one, a miscarriage, a failure, divorce, loss of job, problems at home. What is the way out? I decided to look into this and I studied the Bible to find some of the most challenging situations and how people were able to thrive in them like a flower in the desert. Then I set about excavating principles and keys so that I could give them to you right now. And here is the amazing discovery. It would seem that it was not the rare occasion or the exception to the rule that God would act in hard situations. Rather, the Bible shows God specializes in crises. He always rose to the occasion. God seemed most active, most at work, most powerful, and most strategic when the odds were stacked up against one of his people. Today, know this. Even if you're in the midst of a really hard crisis, you can turn to God because he specializes in helping people. I'm Ben Windle.
1: Life, it's full of ups and downs. It's a journey, and we all have questions that need answers. Everyone is looking for real life, hope, truth, and meaning. We're all the same when it all comes down to it. We're all looking for hope when we're going through it. At the end of the day, it's not far away. 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
1: In this bulletin, digital record keeping a cybersecurity concern, Penguins to get vaccinated against bird flu, and Novak Djokovic into another tennis final. With more, I'm Gareth Stafford. The Federal Coalition says it will make the biggest migration cuts in the nation's history if it wins the next election. Michael Packie reports.
2: The Coalition has released the migration policy it'll take to the next federal election. It would see the net overseas migration rate slashed to 100,000 in the first and second year of government, achieved through massive cuts to temporary visas, with the focus shifting to more skilled visas. Liberal leader Angus Taylor says the overhaul is overdue. Andrew McKellar from the Chamber of Commerce and Industry claims the migration policies that have been put forward by the Coalition, Albanese government and One Nation all have serious flaws.
3: That is going to take our economic growth potential backwards.
2: Under the Coalition's plan, the net migration rate would gradually increase to 160,000 as more housing becomes available.
1: Michael Packie reporting. As Royal Brisbane and Women's Hospital prepares for a major shift to digital-only records, experts warn major transitions can leave organisations vulnerable to hacks and data breaches. Queensland Health's integrated electronic medical record system is due to go live next week, moving the facility away from current paper-based record keeping. Former FBI agent and cybersecurity expert Dennis Desmond says the changeover period places businesses at the greatest risk.
4: While they're moving from paper to electronic, not all of the systems are necessarily fully functional or have been tested and evaluated. And therefore, as they're transitioning, it's possible for unauthorized access or exceeding authorized access events to occur.
1: The system is already operating at more than 80 health facilities around the state. The little penguins on WA's Penguin Island will be vaccinated against the deadly H5 bird flu. The state government has already jabbed almost two dozen native species, including black swans and emus. Environment Minister Matthew Swinburne says WA has recorded no new positive cases of the disease since July.
5: Vaccination is part of WA's broader response to the H5 bird flu, which includes surveillance, response planning, research, biosecurity and national collaboration.
1: 91 birds at Perth Zoo have also been vaccinated. The sport and in tennis, Novak Djokovic is expecting a physical match when he takes on Australia's Alex de Minaur in tonight's China Open final. The former world number one boasts an unbeaten record in Beijing, winning his last 33 matches at the tournament. Djokovic says he can always count on de Minaur to make him run.
6: I expect another battle, another physical match where I probably will not get too many free points. So that's why I'm turning my head towards recovery.
1: Djokovic advanced after his semi-final opponent, Daniil Medvedev, was disqualified after accidentally striking a spectator with a ball. That's the latest news and sport. I'm Gareth Stafford.
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8: Good evening, making news on Pulse. Reserve Bank Governor Michelle Bullock was spotted at a Salamanca Place bar on Monday night, less than a fortnight after the cash rate rose to 4.6%. Tassal will inject salmon with antibiotics at sea this week to treat an early disease outbreak off South Bruny Island in a method new to Tasmania. And the owner of the Richmond Reading Room Cafe says money spent by One Nation members will be donated straight to the Greens, with the party's Tasmanian president Lee Hansen saying the cafe was her local and she feels hurt by their stance after being a regular customer. Get these stories and more on the free Pulse Tasmania app.
7: Pulse Tasmania, the island's number one for news.
9: From the Bible, a picture in words. God is on one side and all the people on the other side, and Christ Jesus, himself man, is between them to bring them together by giving his life for all mankind. 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
8: The odd shower tonight for Hobart, a low of 5. Overcast tomorrow with a top of 16. And Thursday is expected to bring a bright sunny day with a high of 22. Right now in the city, it's 8 degrees.
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1: It's not something we like to talk about, but pre-planning your funeral is like a final gift to your family. It means they're not left to guess your final wishes. 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
1: In the middle of a complicated passage in Genesis involving Sarah, Abraham, and Hagar, there are these words, "You are the God who sees me." It's a very poignant short sentence coming from a slave, someone with little standing in the ancient world. When the gospel writers speak about Jesus' ministry, his acts of healing, they were often prefaced with a reference of Jesus seeing the blind or the lame or the suffering. Healing and restoration is preceded by being seen. Even in modern Western nations, there are still those who are unseen. They're not hiding, they're ignored. Paying attention to those around you is the simple act of saying hello or thank you or an acknowledgement. It is an important action of seeing people today.
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0: 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Just heaps of great music.
1: A few questions that I need to know. How you could ever hurt me so. I need to know what I've done wrong and how long it's been going on. Was it that I never paid enough attention? Or did I not give enough affection? Not only

0: bad news about God, and there is some really bad news, is that he's holy and perfect and righteous. And the reason that that's bad news is that we are not. And our not has some serious consequences. So then, what's the good news? And there is some good news. Great news. Fantastic news. Hi, I'm Bernie Diamond, and it's great to be with you again. Today we're going to take a look at that good news from a different perspective. And do stick with me, because very soon I'll be telling you about my latest life application book. It's called How to Enter God's Rest, and I'd love to send you a free copy to help you do just that. Enter into God's rest. So how are you doing this fine day? The one thing that I know, with frankly millions of people listening to this same message today in 160 countries around the globe, is that there's going to be a myriad of different responses to that question. How are you doing this fine day? Some people are just on top of the world. Others are in the absolute depths of despair. And in between those two extremes, there's every shade of grey under the sun, right? And wherever you are, some good news would be sure to go down well. Some good news to shine some light into a dark place. Some good news to brighten just a mundane day. And even when we're in the middle of a fantastic patch in life, some good news to put all that into perspective. Well, today is a good news day. Today on the program, as we spend these few short minutes together, we're not just going to share some good news. We're going to roll around in it, revel in it, and delight in it. Because the good news that I'm talking about isn't some cliche. It's not some bit of religious spin. This good news is meant to make a difference in our lives, a real difference, in fact, a world of difference, an eternal difference. I've previously said on this program that when it comes to God, there's both good news and bad news. We're in the middle of a series that I've called Reaping the Harvest of Righteousness. Because when we live out the goodness and the holiness and the wonderfulness of God, is there such a word? Well, let's use it. The righteousness of God. There's a huge harvest of blessing in that. Not necessarily the sort of blessing always that the world tells us we should have, you know, the whole healthy, wealthy and wise myth, but a depth of reward, a joy, a peace as we live out the righteousness of God in our own lives. The bad news is that we have all sinned and fallen short of the glory of God, and the wages of that sin is death. The bad news is that God is righteous and we're not, and no matter how hard we work at it, no matter how hard we labor at it, we will always fall short of the glory and the righteousness and the wondrous perfection of God. And whilst at first that might seem a tad unreasonable, death because we're not as good as God, seems harsh, doesn't it? It's that bad news that makes the good news so absolutely, incredibly, wonderfully fantastic. The Apostle Paul has this fantastic knack for hitting the nail right on the head, for boiling big things, huge things, seemingly complex things, down into a sentence or two that people like you and me can actually get our hearts and minds around. Have a listen to this, Romans chapter 6, verse 23. For the wages of sin is death, but the free gift of God is eternal life in Christ Jesus our Lord. There they are, the two sides of the coin, the bad news and the good news. And remember, when we talk about the gospel of Jesus Christ, that word gospel literally means good news, glad tidings. We're talking about the good news of Jesus. And if I were writing a Bible dictionary trying to define that Greek word that's used in the New Testament for gospel, I think I'd redefine it. I think I'd define it as meaning absolutely mind-blowingly fantastic news. Now, if you're a Christian and you've sat in the pew for a good many years each Sunday, maybe this good news has just lost a little bit of its luster. You hear something so often over and over and over and over again. And well, after a while, it becomes mundane and passé, just the way things are. Have to tell you, it's happened to me from time to time too. But here's the thing. I wonder how many people really understand the enormity of this fantastic news about Jesus. What's going on here when God does this amazing thing in the face of such terrible news? The wages of sin is death, but the free gift of God is eternal life in Jesus Christ our Lord. The bad news, the bad part of the equation of grace, is shockingly terrible news. And if you're someone who has never put their trust in Jesus, if you're someone who has never accepted Jesus as your Lord and your Savior, wrap your mind around this because it's meant to be shocking. Luke chapter 16, verses 19 to 26. This is Jesus talking. There was a rich man who dressed in purple and fine linen and who feasted sumptuously every day. And at his gate lay a poor man named Lazarus, covered with sores, who longed to satisfy his hunger with what fell from the rich man's table. Even the dogs would come in and lick his sores. The poor man died and was carried away by the angels to be with Abraham. The rich man also died and was buried. In Hades, where he was being tormented, he looked up and saw Abraham far away with Lazarus by his side. He called out, "Father Abraham, have mercy on me. Send Lazarus to dip the tip of his finger in water and cool my tongue, for I'm in agony in these flames." But Abraham said, "Child, remember that during your lifetime you received your good things and Lazarus in like manner evil things. But now he is comforted here, and you are in agony. Besides all this, between you and us, a great chasm has been fixed, so that those who might want to pass from here to you cannot do so, and no one can cross from there to us." Go ahead, be shocked. Come to grips with it. Jesus isn't mincing words. He knows about hell, and he's painting a vivid picture. But it's this picture is what makes the good news so great. Because when we believe in Jesus, we become as righteous as God himself. Let me say that again. When we believe in Jesus, we become as righteous as God himself, and the horrible penalty is lifted. See, this is the bit that I didn't understand at first. It took me a while to get it. Christians talked about the fact that Jesus' death on the cross bought me a ticket into heaven if I believed. But no one ever explained to me why. I needed to know why. The wages of sin is death, but the free gift of God is eternal life in Christ Jesus our Lord. I get the first bit, but the second bit, why? Well, 2 Corinthians chapter 5, verse 21 says this, "For our sake he made him to be sin who knew no sin," that's Jesus, "so that in him we might become the righteousness of God." If we think of God as a God of justice, then the penalty for our sin has to be paid. Someone has to pay. And out of his love and out of his mercy, God came up with this crazy plan that he himself, Jesus, should pay. So Jesus became a man, was nailed to a cross. He took the sins of the world, you and me and everyone else on his shoulders. He, in effect, became sin. Why? So that you and I might become the righteousness of God, stand before God completely free from sin because the price has been paid. And how do we lay hold of this incredible blessing, the freedom of forgiveness, eternal life? How do we get it? How do we become as righteous as God himself? Ephesians chapter 2, verses 8 and 9. "For by grace you have been saved through faith. And this is not your own doing. It's a gift from God, not the result of works, so that no one may boast." So how do we lay hold of it? By working hard? No. God's grace in Jesus is activated towards us through faith. We obtain the righteousness of God. In fact, we become the righteousness of God by believing in Jesus. It's that simple. And that is why it isn't just good news. It's not even just great news. It is mind-blowingly fantastic news, because all is forgiven. The anger and the wrath and the punishment of God on us is removed. And we now have a new life to live, a life that goes on from now and for all eternity. Countless people's lives are being touched and transformed each week through these messages right around the globe, because God's word is alive and active. Amen? But that's only made possible through the generous support of friends just like you. In fact, each dollar that you give will grow to reach nearly 3,000 people with a gospel message. Incredible. 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I'm Bernie Diamond, and I'll catch you again same time tomorrow with a different perspective.
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0: I grew up in a church full of faithful people who all believed the same doctrines. We knew we were right, and all those other denominations were wrong. But then I started getting to know some of them. I'm Tanya Harris of God Conversations. Mixing with people from different traditions made me realize that what I'd been told about them wasn't always true. We'd seen others as the enemy, even though we had more in common than not. Staying exclusively in your group leads to a sort of tribalism where difference is the enemy. 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
1: Coming up is a deep dive into the needs of our spouse's heart to help you better understand your spouse and how to relate to him or her. That's on today's Focus on the Family. Stay with us.
2: The Bible talks about God shedding His love in our hearts. And I felt it happen. Like the day after I prayed to receive Christ, I woke up and I went, something's different. I got to go figure out what this different thing is. And what I discovered is that when you receive Christ as your Savior, the Holy Spirit takes residence inside of you and He brings His power and He brings His love. So when I look at Pam, I don't just ask the question, how can I love Pam? I ask the question, how can God love Pam through me? Because that's available to me now.
3: That's Bill Farrell, and he and his wife Pam join us today on Focus on the Family with Jim Daly. They're going to be talking about your secret code as a husband and wife. Thanks for joining us. I'm John Fuller.
4: You know, John, these days everything has a secret code or password. I mean, everything has a password. It's so frustrating, isn't it?
3: It is. You've got to spend so much time proving that you're not some computer.
4: Basically, you have to carry like an old address book in your back pocket that has all your passwords. And if you lose it, you're in trouble. Yeah. But man, I'm telling you, there is so much now connected to the code, whatever that code may be. And I never really thought about it, but we do have a secret code with our spouse. Mm. And that's how to unlock the heart, right? And today we're going to talk with some great guests about how to identify the keypad, how to put in the right code, and then how to have a wonderful marriage.
3: Mm-hmm.
4: How about that?
3: It's a really good program we have for you today. There's just so much from Bill and Pam Farrell. They have spent 40 years now in marriage ministry, and they founded an organization called LoveWise. They're popular conference speakers, they're writers. The book that we're talking about today is The Secret Language of Successful Couples, The Keys for Unlocking Love.
4: Bill and Pam, welcome back to Focus. It's great to see you.
5: We always feel so at home here. It's like coming home.
4: Oh, that's sweet. Yep.
5: But I need to work out. I live at, sea level. We live on a boat.
4: Oxygen's
5: and this
4: a little
5: is
4: thin.
5: Not sea level.
4: You don't want to run around in the parking lot. But that whole idea of secret code, I love the concept of your book, The Secret Language of Successful Couples. Because doggone it, most of us husbands, we're still trying to figure out this code. I've been married to Jean 38 years. I got 3 of the 4 digits. I just need you to help me get that 4th digit, and I can unlock her heart. No, but it's a wonderful concept.
2: Yeah, the way I like to set it up for guys, is us guys, when we get married, we think we're marrying one of our buddies. She just looks way better than all the guy friends we have. And then we get married and we realize I married a woman and I don't know how this works. And it always amazes me that marriage is a complex relationship, but it often comes down to simple things.
4: Now, what's so funny with that comment, there's going to be people watching on YouTube and people listening to us and they're going, it was never difficult for us. Mm-hmm. I have met these couples when I speak and they'll come up and say, you know what? We just never had a problem. We were just meant to be. And you go, wow, that's like a 1% thing, right?
5: Right. Because I know, we wish that.
4: Most people do not have that experience.
2: Well, and in fairness to people who grew up in healthy homes, I think most of us did not. But for people who grew up in healthy homes where parents modeled this for them, actually trained them how to do this, for those couples, it seems normal.
5: But that's not our background. My parents were divorced. And my dad was an alcoholic. So I grew up with just turmoil, like every family holiday, dial 911, it was just like craziness.
4: Well, I call that the normal dysfunctional family.
5: Right.
4: Sure. That's about 90% of the culture, I think, grows up in that kind of home.
2: In contrast to that, Pam started working with our boys when they were young on how to have a conversation with a female.
5: Like I'd take them to the park and I would, ask a question, kick the ball, and they couldn't kick the ball back to me until they answered the question and asked me a question. Because I wanted them to be good conversationalists with their wives someday in the future, because that was just not the norm. You're right. The dysfunction is more the norm. And when I met Bill, I realized, wow, this home is dysfunctional too. It took me home to meet his parents.
2: Like in my home, if people were communicating, it usually involved yelling and throwing things.
4: Right.
2: And so I didn't see it modeled Like, how do you resolve conflict? How do you talk to your wife? How do you create an environment where your wife likes being around you and talks well of you? I was like, I have no idea how to do that.
5: So Bill and I were like desperate. Bill likes to say we just knew a few things when we met each other.
2: Right, three things specifically. We knew that we loved Jesus with all our heart. We knew we were madly in love with each other. And we knew we had no idea what we were doing.
5: Not a clue.
4: Yeah. Well, I just want to go back to the teaching the boys how to have conversations mm-hmm. with girls. How many grandchildren do you have?
5: We have seven.
4: You
5: now.
4: Obviously succeeded. They
5: exactly. And our grandkids are actually really great people.
4: Oh,
5: people as well. Yeah.
4: That's so sweet. Wonderful. Let me go back to the whole theme of the secret code. Yep. And you mentioned in the book about an experience you had. Right. The reason I'm laughing already is I've had this experience too, where right. you go to check right. in at the hotel.
2: So we were in a hotel and you know, the beauty of our world is there's lots of different cultures running around in this world.
5: Which we love that.
2: And different cultures have different
4: pronunciations.
2: Thank right. you.
4: Yes.
2: So we are in our hotel room and I want to get on the internet. So I called down to the desk and I said, hey, can I get the information, you know, the username and password for the internet connection? And the guy on the phone said, oh yeah, that easy. I went, okay. He said, it's BERIEBE. So I spelled it again and it was wrong. I went, well, okay, how about the password? Oh, that easy. It free rowie free.
4: Okay, so you go to the lobby.
2: And my only yes. response was, I'll be right down. Yeah.
5: Please write
2: And I went
5: down.
2: The username was Believe.
4: Oh, my.
2: And the password was the number three, Rally 3.
4: Oh, wow.
2: And I went, well, now that I've got it, it's simple.
4: Yes.
2: But trying to communicate it was nearly impossible. Mm-hmm. And it hit me. That happens with Pam and I.
5: It happens in all marriages.
2: Like, I think I know how to communicate with her, and then we get started, and all of a sudden we're in a land I don't recognize. And I'm like, what happened?
4: That's so amazing. See, when that happens to me, I don't think about my marriage. I think, how can I get this Wi-Fi going? What a good marriage guy you are. How does this relate to my marriage? That is awesome.
5: That's how we get all of our books written, is that little aha moment turns into something.
4: Okay, so then the question is, how do codes relate to marriage?
2: I started thinking, okay, is there a username and password that would give me access to Pam's heart? Because I've noticed when I accidentally get connected to her heart, she's really easy to be with and fun to talk with. But if I miss the connection, it's a lot of static.
4: Now, here's the secret part, Pam. You don't say to Bill, here's my username, here's my passport. For some reason, you guys want to keep that all secret.
5: Right.
4: You don't want to tell us. What is going on with that? Yeah. Just give us the username and password.
5: And sometimes we're not even aware. That's why we right. can't give it. Yeah.
2: So what I discovered is my username I was given on my wedding day, which is husband. So that gets me into the conversation because I'm the only husband Pam has. The password that gets me into her heart is the word security. And I remember when I first heard that, you know, as a young married guy, you know, guys would tell me, hey, your wife needs to feel secure. I'm like, oh, okay. Like, I'm strong. I work hard. I'm going to provide. Like, what's so hard about this? But then I realized there's got to be more to this because there's something about it I'm not getting. And so I finally came to the realization that what security means for Pam is she's asking the question every day that she's with me. And the question is it safe to be who I am today around you?
5: Because we change a lot. You know, women have plenty of hormones. And so every day is a little bit different than the day before. Then one common denominator is change. Mm-hmm. And so we are asking every day, do you love me as this version today?
2: Right, because I did notice some days Pam wakes up and she's like the easiest person in my life to get along with. There's other days that she's like really mellow and kind of laid back and I want to do much. There's other days that everything in life is frantic. We got to get on right now. And then there's just some days in our home where there's a no-fly zone. And the only thing I would say to her on those days is, would you like flowers or chocolate?
5: Yeah, 70% dark chocolate. Yeah, some daffodils.
2: So I was noticing it happening, but didn't know how to work with it. And I had to come to realize that she just needs to hear, hey, the person you are today is okay with me. And looking back, I realized I got introduced to this on our honeymoon, but didn't realize it.
5: Oh. Yeah, we were okay. So we do what honeymooners do. We go out to the nicest restaurant. This is up in Reno, and
4: spent more money than
5: you
4: have.
5: Exactly. Yeah, exactly. You know it's bad when they don't even put the prices on the menu, right? And so it was lovely time, and we came home, and we had a fireplace in the room, and so there's a reason that we also wrote Red Hot Monogamy book. So we enjoyed all that, and I just started to share. I thought Bill wanted to know everything about me, so I started
2: to
5: share.
2: Everything.
5: Yeah, everything. So I started to share every boyfriend I've ever had since like grade seven.
2: Pam has an epic history.
5: Right. And so, but Bill was like trying to hang in there with me, and
4: good
5: he fell
4: you.
5: Asleep somewhere, you know, when I was about 14. Yeah. And
4: not that she remembers.
5: And so I'm like, he fell asleep. I can't believe he fell asleep on me. And so I start crying. You know the kind of crying, okay, women, be honest, the kind of crying you do that it shakes the bed to try to get him to wake up again, that kind of crying. And so,
2: I wake up and I'm like, Pam, what's wrong? Like, I thought we had a great night and like our honeymoon's fantastic. What's going on? You're crying
5: you
2: like
5: totally
2: crazy.
5: You fell asleep on me.
2: Yeah.
5: Like, I thought you loved me and wanted to know everything about me, but like you just fell asleep.
2: Pam, I was just tired. Like, I think you're the most fascinating person I've ever met, which is why I married you. And I plan to spend the rest of my life getting to know you. I was literally just tired.
4: So that's on the security side, mm-hmm. this idea of being secure. You'll love me even if.
2: And the key is it's safe to be who you are today around me.
4: Okay.
2: Because when women feel like it's safe, everything calms down.
4: Before we move to your mm-hmm. password right. for Bill, you know, for men, I mean, we're in the 101 territory here, right?
2: Yeah.
4: Password 101.
2: Yeah.
4: Sometimes we'll struggle to understand that.
2: Well, this is not a language we speak.
4: Correct.
2: Like Jim, I would never come to you today and say, hey, Jim, are you feeling safe today?
5: We have never
2: yeah,
5: had
2: thanks
5: that conversation.
2: For that.
5: Like,
2: what's
5: yeah.
2: the purpose of that question?
4: Let's go play golf.
2: Yeah, like we know safety's somewhere on the list because you have to be alive to live your adventure.
4: Yeah.
2: But the goal is the adventure. It's not the safety.
4: Right. Actually, so, the less safe, the yeah. better the adventure.
2: And if you moaned about being like unsafe too long, I'd go, Jim, man up. Come on. You'd go, oh, yeah, yeah. Because we just don't speak this language with each other.
4: But that's, I guess, the question I'm aiming at is, what are we looking for then? Help me with the ingredients of this marriage stew. What do I need to put in the pot to make her happy?
2: So the first is a decision that I'm going to assume that the security need is always on the table, yeah. and I'm going to address it first.
4: What does that sound like in a conversation? So, I'm sorry to go to 101
2: it's a great question because it's one that should be asked.
4: Yeah.
2: So what's the first thing men complain about? My wife talks too long. So the first way to provide security is I'm going to listen to you until you stop.
4: Wow, okay.
2: Now for
4: you're
2: men—
4: you're not going to say you're talking too
2: can
4: much.
2: Can you get to the point?
4: Can you
2: what
4: get
2: is
4: to
2: this
4: the
2: really
4: point?
2: All about?
4: Well, how about finish a sentence?
2: Yeah.
4: I'm great at that.
2: Yeah.
4: Jean will often say, why do you always finish my sentences?
2: Right.
4: Because it's taking too long. Right. She doesn't like that.
2: And what she's doing is she's connecting her life to you to see if you're a safe person in her life.
5: And wow. the more she connects her life to you, the more she feels safe, and the more love will come towards you, which that has a good payoff. If the guys think about the long-haul benefits, it's like, okay, I can hang in there. Yes.
2: And the other thing I would say to guys is show affection when she's irritated. It's the last thing we want to do. Like when our wife is like, you know, at us, we don't want to show affection. So we try to argue our way out of it. The arguing, like what's happening when she's irritated is an alarm's going off. Something's not right. When we try to fix it, it's like, oh, something's really not right because now he's defending himself. And now we're increasing the alarm.
4: Mm.
2: Where if, the only reason she's irritated with you is her whole life's tied up with you and she wants to be close to you. But the atmosphere doesn't feel right to say that, so she's creating irritation.
4: Pam, we've gone with security, the wife's code.
5: Right.
4: What is your code for Bill?
5: So my username was wife when I got married, and that secret code that unlocks my husband's heart is success. Guys want to be successful in all areas of life. You know, of course, they want to be successful at work, and they want to be successful in the community and in the church and with the kids, but they definitely want to be successful with their wives. In fact, the number one thing that's like a complaint that we hear from men is there's just no pleasing the woman. Like, they just don't know how to succeed.
4: That's what they're saying.
5: Yeah, that's what they're saying.
4: Like,
5: number one way. Like, and so the cry of their heart is, how can I feel successful, you know, with this woman in my life? And so they want to be successful with their wives. And it sometimes shows up early in a relationship, and it can be confused with, like, maybe the male ego, because, like, a lot of times we hear about the male ego. And so I was, Bill and I, we came back from our honeymoon trip, and one of the first things we did is we went to a birthday party. Now, we lived in Bakersfield at the time, and everybody has a swimming pool. No matter what season, the parties are out by the pool. So we were dancing deckside, and Bill's like a great dancer.
2: It was going well.
5: Yeah, he's like a wonderful dancer, and so they were playing like our song, which is like Unforgettable. And at the end, he just like does this big dip with me and he drops me on the ground.
2: Dropped her right in the
5: ground. I'm like, I'm in the ground. I'm like, honey, why am I laying on the cement here?
2: And trying to keep it secret, I whispered to her, I just ripped my pants.
5: And I spun him around and I looked and I'm like, you guys. And I turned him to the whole audience, all of our friends. Hey, look at Bill just ripped his pants. And I thought it was funny. All our friends thought it was funny. Bill did not think it was funny.
2: Was not enjoying the moment.
5: Right.
4: I could see that.
5: Super silent ride home for 20 minutes. And I realized, okay, God, I think I did something wrong. And I think that pointing out flaws in my husband in public, not really a good idea. It's not even a great idea in private, but let alone in public. And so I thought, I should be like, how can I help you succeed? Like, can I go get a jacket? Like, is there another pair of pants? I mean, I should have, like, well, that should have been what.
2: It's hard for us guys to admit how emotional being successful is. Like, if we know there's something in life we can succeed at, we'll put all of our effort into it. We will focus. We'll give it our all. If we face something we believe we cannot succeed at, we're going to run away from it.
4: Mm.
2: And it happens in marriage all the time. Like, men who feel like they can communicate with their wives, they'll jump in and communicate. If they feel like it's not going well, they just back off and they talk less and less because they're not succeeding. Men who feel like they can make decisions with their wives will jump in and make decisions and look forward to meeting. Men who cannot, like, they feel like they're always getting criticized, always getting run over, they just start to avoid it. So men will spend lots and lots and lots of hours at work because they know they can succeed there. And they come home and they don't know how to succeed at home. Mm-hmm.
5: They come home late.
4: They do retreat.
5: They retreat. And
4: emotionally.
2: And we're kind of afraid to admit how much influence our wives have on us if they were willing to compliment and to be proud of us.
5: So conversely, you know, God kind of clues us in if we're praying, okay, God, how can I help my husband succeed? And just a few years later, we had just moved. Bill was taking over a pastorate, and we had to move from a beautiful 3-bedroom, 2-bath house to like a little apartment. And I was not very happy. And so, like, I was complaining, like, how long do we have to live like this? Nothing seemed affordable. And so we were going to live in this little apartment that didn't even let kids play, like, on the grass, on the sidewalk. It's like kids couldn't exist. And so I was miserable, and I was trying to make everybody else miserable, too.
2: And I was feeling like I'm failing my family, and there's no way I'm going to please my wife.
5: And so one day, I was just in misery, and I went to the walk-in closet to get something off the shelf, and I didn't even remember why I went there, and I just sat down on top of this dirty load of laundry, and I started to cry, and I said, God, this is crazy. You know, I have a husband who loves me, and I have 2 kids that are healthy, and why am I so miserable here? Like, I complain all the time, and oh, yeah, that makes him want to run home and spend time with me. Yeah. Lord, you have to give me an answer to this pain. So I went to the Bible, and I began to look at all the verses that had been underlined and starred and asterisked and highlighted. And I came across this verse that was super familiar, and it was out of Ephesians 5.
2: Which says, wives, respect your husbands.
5: And so I said, okay, what does respect really mean? I think, God, there should be like a loophole for times like this. And so I got out my Bible and all my Bible study tools because I was looking for the loophole, how I could not have to respect Bill at this time. And instead, God showed me the formula. What does respect and honor really mean? And so basically God said, I want you to see Bill as God sees Bill, a man worthy of honor and respect, because I gave him to you as a gift. I want you to speak to words that I would, God, use to speak to Bill, words that would edify and encourage and lift him up, life-giving words. Pam, I want you to
0: serve
5: alongside of Bill, help him be successful in this new pastorate as a helpmeet. That's what I've called you to be. And so I called Bill on the phone. And I'm like, hey, you want to go lunch? And Bill said,
2: I think so.
5: He wasn't sure what he was going to get.
2: Because there'd been a lot of criticism up till that point.
5: But over lunch, I shared what the Holy Spirit taught me in the Word. And I said, honey, you know, if I don't get all the things, the new house, the new cars, the things that I think that I need to be happy, I just want you to know that before God, right now, I commit 100%, I am on your team.
2: And internally, if I were to say what happened internally, it was kind of a great big yes, because something turned on inside. When I realized Pam believes in me, and Pam is going to help me with whatever God leads us on, Pam's going to be all in. And I don't know how to describe it, but her belief in me turned me into a better pastor and a better husband.
4: You know, let me ask you right here at the end, and we're going to pick this conversation up next time, but at the end here, your awareness of one another is a critical ingredient to this.
5: Indeed.
4: And I'm thinking, Pam, of wives who are saying, yeah, but you don't know my husband. They haven't expressed that. And husbands, mm-hmm. that you don't know my wife. All she does is talk, whatever it might be.
2: Mm-hmm.
4: And so they're... It feels like, metaphorically, those people that are not leaning in are backing up. And that's not healthy, because you won't get to a better place.

0: towards our mate, we become a loving person in all of our life. Our kids will love us better. We'll be happier emotionally. We will see God whisper like he did to me when I sit down the load of laundry. And he will bring us to places in the words, God's word, that will fortify us and give us hope for the on the horizon. And so you become a better person if you lean in to Jesus, if you lean into the word, if you lean into, you know what? Hey, maybe it's only one-sided right now, but I believe you are a big God. And that if I help him succeed somehow, some way, you're going to catch him up to your plan, just like you've caught me up, God.
1: Well, I think that's exactly right. And I guess, Bill, as you answer, this idea of the insanity of doing it the same way, right, and it's not working.
2: Well,
1: I mean, but we do that as humans.
2: We do it all the time.
1: Well, if you think about it, it really is fruitless.
2: Yeah.
1: I mean, you got to get out of that groove and try something different.
2: And in a more positive sense, like in marriage, it only takes one breakthrough to set things right.
1: Hmm.
2: You know, it's the same way we started this with usernames and passwords. You know, if you're a little bit off on the password, you can't get in. But all you have to do is get the password right once, and you're in. You get access. So if what you're doing isn't working, try something different.
1: Yeah.
2: You know, man, if you're having trouble listening to your wife, just set a goal. Like, I've got a capacity of 2.5 minutes right now. I'm going to stretch it to 5. And when I'm done, I'm just going to compliment her. I'm not going to answer. I'm not going to solve anything. I'm just going to compliment her on something and see if it makes a difference. Because if you train yourself to operate different, you're going to get different results. And if you hit the breakthrough, everything breaks open and the marriage starts to work. You got married for a reason. It can be revived.
1: Yeah.
2: But not if you're stuck in the same pattern.
1: You know, in what you're saying, which is so true, many people that sit across this table from us, John, it fits that same idea. The only thing you control is you.
0: Yeah. That's right.
1: You don't control your spouse.
2: Yeah.
1: You really don't. So do something differently coming from you.
2: You don't control your spouse, but you influence your spouse.
1: Oh, yeah, both positively and negatively.
2: And if you're willing to do something different, it will have some influence.
1: That is so good. And we're right at the end today, but I think we've kicked this off in a great direction. And let's come back next time and keep the conversation going. Bill and Pam, thanks for day one.
2: Appreciate it.
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5: What a night! 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

Truck Romeo, sing the streets a serenade, laying everybody low with a love song that he made. Find the streetlight, steps out of the shade, says something like, "You and me, babe, how about it?" Juliet says, "Hey, it's Romeo. He nearly gave me a heart attack. He's underneath the window, just singing, 'Hey, like, my boyfriend's back.'"

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And I dreamed your dream for you, and now your dream is real. How can you look at me as if I was just another one of your deals? When you can fall for chains of silver, you can fall for chains of gold, you can fall for pretty strangers and the promises they hold. 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

0: In the movie 13 Lives, we're able to see the story of the rescue of the Thai soccer team that occurred in 2018. One of the highlights of this rescue effort was the vast volunteer network that was assembled. People from around the world gave their time, resources, and in the case of one Thai Navy SEAL, his life to help. I love this because the Bible often speaks of the benefits of working together towards a common goal. In the Christian life, our teamwork is modeled upon a body and its parts. It says in 1 Corinthians 12 that the parts of the body will take care of one another, suffering and celebrating together. How are you doing at working with others? Followers of Christ were created and purposed to work together for God's glory and for His namesake. Now that's a network we should all want to be connected to in our lives. This is Russ Matthews with God in 60 Seconds. For more space to think and talk about God, go to thirdspace.org.au.
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1: I've got so much to be thankful for. Look, I got a roof and a bed.

0: In planning our household budgets, we usually allocate finance to items like housing, food, and education. But what about friendship? I'm Tanya Harris of God Conversations. This is what Jesus said. Use your money to make friends. It's an odd thing to say, but Jesus had good reason. In our current world, friendship is in a crisis. Research from England shows that friends are essential to our well-being, yet more than 20% of us have no close friends, and over 50% find making new friends difficult. The value of friendship also extends beyond this life. Jesus reminded us that the only thing we take with us is our relationships. It's time to put friendship in the budget. Pay for someone's dinner. Take them out. Invest in an activity with them. It's the godly thing to do. Join us on the journey to hearing God's voice by subscribing to our email devotional plan at godconversations.com.
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0: Hey, this is Ben Windle with another Life Minute. In 1954, a young medical student did what the experts said was impossible: run the mile in less than 4 minutes. Doctors said that it was physically impossible for the human body to operate at those kinds of running speeds. Roger Bannister had a dream and belief. He understood the principle of daily improvement and focused his mind on breaking that barrier, even though nobody throughout history had done it before. Roger Bannister was willing to pay the price of personal growth, and he broke through this barrier. Since he broke this record, removed the barrier of what was considered impossible, now every world-class runner runs the mile in less than 4 minutes. Why? Because one man didn't allow limiting beliefs to hold him back from great things. In your life today, what are some ways that you can live wholeheartedly in your life? There's something to be said for people that live with a sense of resolution. They are not double-minded, second-guessing themselves, or wavering in their call. They are stable. I'm inspired by people like that. What's one thing that you can do today to live wholeheartedly in your life? I'm Ben Windle.
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I declare.

0: Here's Carl Faes with the Daily Nudge.
1: When driving, we're faced with many rules about how we drive. 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You don't spend your time complaining all the time about the way the traffic rules limits your freedom. You know that's what makes traffic work. 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Traffic works because limits on individual freedom is best for everyone, and that's also true of all of life.
0: Carl Faes for DailyNudge.org.
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1: They say time heals, but I don't think that's true. It's been 3 years and it still feels new.

0: I was once in a restaurant where I observed a couple together. They both were kind of staring into space. It appeared that they had run out of conversation. It was sad to see that. We all remember when we first met our lovers. And the one thing that came easy was lots of just chatting. People who just meet each other can talk about all kinds of things. These are feel-good conversations. How can we have a feel-good conversation with our partner who knows everything about us and for whom there is no surprises? Couples who do conversations well often make their lives interesting and share their interests. There's a whole range of topics that we could talk about. If you've met up with a friend or sibling, a topical issue from the news or a documentary, if you've read a good book, watched a movie, politics, religion, your inner fears of sickness, growing old, death, a plan you may have for a holiday, a desire to renovate the house, planting something new in the garden, discussing an idea you may have for your children. We can choose to talk about anything we like. What also helps is listening with interest, being curious, and just letting your partner talk without cutting in and changing the subject. Just let the conversation flow and engage with each other. You can create feel-good conversations. This is relationship psychotherapist Anne Skelder.
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0: I heard a great story about what it means to have a relationship with God. The story's told about a first-year mathematics student that had an exam. He asked his professor if he could take an A4 sheet of paper as a cheat sheet into the exam. The professor agreed and told all the students they could take in an A4 sheet of paper, and whatever they could fit on the paper, they could take into the exam. The next day, the cheeky first-year math student was sitting in the exam, and standing next to him was a fourth-year mathematics genius. He was ready to lean down and whisper the answers throughout the exam. The professor said, "You can't bring someone in, that's cheating." He said, "But hang on, you said whatever I could fit on the A4 sheet of paper, I could bring into the exam." He pointed to the ground, and the fourth-year student was standing on an A4 sheet of paper. The point is, you can do much better with a person helping you than just some notes on a paper. With Christianity, many people just read the Bible and the laws and the principles and try and live a religious life. The truth is, Christianity is about a relationship with the risen Lord Jesus Christ. He's seated at the right hand of the Father and is leaning down 24 hours a day, 7 days a week, whispering, saying, "This is the way, walk in it." Maybe today's the day for you to consider a relationship with Jesus Christ. I'm Matt Prater. For more, go to historymakers.tv.
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3: We live in a hurry. We rush from one thing to the next, cramming our days so full that the things that matter most get pushed aside. And somewhere in all that motion, we lose something. Hi, I'm Clayton Bjellin, and today on Insight for Living, Chuck Swindoll begins a series that's never before been shared on the program. The Gospel of Mark, found in the Bible, features a portrait of one who was always on the move, always engaged, always giving himself away, yet never once in a hurry. He chose peace instead of panic. Chuck titled his opening message, Snapshots of the Servant of God.
4: Turn, if you will, to Mark chapter 1. We'll randomly pick a few verses through this book that will help us sort of get the feel of the flow of events. Of course, chapter 1, verse 1 of Mark's gospel begins, "The beginning of the gospel of Jesus Christ, the Son of God," verse 9, "In those days, Jesus came from Nazareth in Galilee and was baptized by John in the Jordan. Immediately coming up out of the water, he saw the heavens opened and the Spirit like a dove descending upon him. And a voice came out of the heavens, 'You are my beloved Son. In you I am well pleased.'" Chapter 3, verse 13. "And he went up on the mountain and summoned those whom he himself wanted, and they came to him. And he appointed 12 so that they would be with him and that he could send them out to preach and to have authority to cast out the demons." Chapter 8, verse 27. "Jesus went out along with his disciples to the villages of Caesarea Philippi, and on the way he questioned his disciples, saying to them, 'Who do people say that I am?' They told him, saying, 'John the Baptist,' and others say, 'Elijah,' but others, 'One of the prophets.' And he continued by questioning them, 'But who do you say that I am?' Peter answered and said to him, 'You are the Christ.'" And one more, chapter 10, verse 45. 10:45. "For even the Son of Man did not come to be served, but to serve, and to give his life a ransom for many."
3: 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Chuck titled today's message, Snapshots of the Servant of God.
4: Can you remember what you did a week ago last Tuesday? Well, let me make it easier. How about last Tuesday? Remember what you did last Tuesday or Wednesday or Thursday? How many of you remember what I titled last Sunday's sermon? It's okay. Well, I won't go on because I want to tell you that. Otherwise, you'll be working all for the next 10 minutes wondering what it was. A year for letting go is what I called it. Now you remember. Isn't it amazing that we cannot remember what we were doing a few days ago? That we can't remember even the title of a talk given by someone who had thought it through and passionately delivered it and applied it so that we understood the value of letting things go? Amazing, isn't it? Our problem, of course, is that we have this hurry-up pace into which we jam things that are not all that important. And so they push away the things that are significant. Country Western singing group Alabama made a very simple song for our nation, a hit song, because they sang our story. I'm in a hurry to get things done. Oh, I rush and rush until life's no fun. All I really gotta do is live and die. But I'm in a hurry, and I don't know why. It's that last part that troubles us. Truth be told, you could not name the last book you read unless you were very unusual. Most could not even say the last book they finished. We're even hurried in reading through a book. I was in a meeting the other day, and it was one of those meetings that was so engaging and involved that you almost had to take a number to be able to get a word in edgewise. And I said to some people who were in that group later on, there's only one group with more type A people than in that group the other day, and that's the Joint Chiefs of Staff. I mean, we all had something to get done. We all were in a hurry to get it said. We all felt like life can't go on unless I get that said. I've got to get that done. We're in a hurry to get things done. But that leaves us in the backwash of waste and forgetfulness. Why? What's the rush? What's the hurry? Now, you might think, Chuck, apparently you think the answer is that we all just kind of hang out. You who know me would never say that. I don't remember the last time I hung out. No, that isn't the answer. It's not that we all wind up sitting on a back porch humming some song or whittling or spitting or whiling away our time. I can't think of anything more boring than that. Unless it's retiring early and playing golf every day. That would have to be worse than a back porch thing. But what's the problem? I'm not suggesting that we disengage or we're not involved. On the contrary, anyone who takes Christ seriously re-engages in life. It's that we pack life with things that are significant and we pace ourselves so that we don't lose our priorities or our way or our memory. For if life is marked by significant events, we remember them so much longer. Really, what I'd like us to break with is the hurry-worry syndrome, spelled S-I-N. To get away from this rush, to get away from the worry that accompanies rush, so that we can take time for things that matter. And that is what attracts me to the gospel by Mark. You'll be surprised to know that this gospel, like no other, has Jesus on the move. And it's like he hardly stops until he must. In fact, twice in the gospel, we read that he didn't even have time to eat. So you can follow the life of Jesus and model his way and be so busy, you sometimes won't have time to eat. Nothing wrong with that. Most of us could eat a little less and do quite well, thank you. But it's not about eating or not eating. It's about doing things that really matter. This is the story of the remarkable individual who changed the life of a failure named John Mark, a renegade missionary who, well, defected from a mission and probably thought he would never amount to anything in his later years because of that failure. Isn't it encouraging to know that a gospel, the first one written in all of time, the earliest of the gospels is written by a man who experienced failure to the point of tears, heartbreak, and rejection? He tells us about the servant of God, hardworking servant, but never without focus, active and engaged, but never in a hurry. Not once in the gospel do you read Jesus was in a hurry, or he hurried to get there, though his days were full. He's confronting demonic opposition. Some of you have never done that. So you can only imagine what a demonic opposition would be like. If you ever encounter the darkness, you'll never forget it. And you'll appreciate the fact that he was never defeated in the midst of such encounters. He was available to people, but he was never a people pleaser. He was on the move toward very clear objectives, but never in a panic. He's submissive to the Father, but at the same time, he's never passive. Mark offers snapshots of this remarkable servant of God, and he shows us this one at work more than any of the other gospel writers. Jesus is engaged in life, doing things that really matter. Now, if you've got your outline handy, we'll sort of follow our way through this. It'll help us kind of keep on target because we're covering a lot of ground today. I want to do so in a way that is paced, but at the same time, it must keep moving for the sake of time. First, let's meet the writer. John Mark is his name. He's mentioned first in Acts 12, verse 12. He's seen there as the son of a woman named Mary, in whose home there is a prayer meeting. In that home, Peter comes after being miraculously delivered from prison. Remember that. Mark and Peter become close in the later years, and it is from Peter's experience with Jesus that Mark gets much of his information. Mark later emerges in Acts 13 as the one who will travel with Paul and Barnabas on a missionary journey. Stay with me. While on that journey, things turned south, we would say. They got rough on the shores of Pamphylia. Mark lost his heart for what they were doing, and he went back home. Paul remembered that when they were going to take a second journey, and Barnabas, his cousin, Mark's cousin, wanted to take Mark with them. Paul said, no way. He failed us once, he'll fail again. He's a defector. He's a loser. Barnabas didn't believe it, partly because of blood. He was his cousin. And partly because he saw things in Mark that Paul didn't see. So Barnabas and Mark, John Mark, set sail for Cyprus. Barnabas is a Cypriot, so he was going back home. And there they ministered together. Paul took a new companion named Silas and began traveling through what was then called Asia Minor. Today it's called Turkey. So they separated. It looked like Mark was finished forever. But remarkable things happened in Mark's life, probably on Cyprus, where Barnabas was ministering and using him as a part of it, so that Mark emerges again in Colossians chapter 4 as one who was a part of Paul's ministry. Again, in the little one-chapter letter of Philemon, where we read of Mark mentioned there, and finally in 2 Timothy, which we have studied, where Paul in his last words says, be sure, Timothy, to bring Mark with you because he's useful to me in ministry. Ah, great. Goes full circle, doesn't he? Mark had failed, but Mark has come around to the point where Paul says in his later years, this man is useful to me in ministry. Peter, by the way, in 1 Peter 5:13, calls Mark my son. Now, they weren't related, but Peter and Mark were like father-son. And as I said earlier, from Peter, Mark got much of his information because he otherwise would not have known it. John Mark is chosen by God to write the story of Jesus. Isn't that encouraging? You who have failure fresh on your mind probably are kicking yourself from one day to the next. You're probably thinking, what's done is done. A bird with a broken pinion will never fly so high again. I hate that saying. Every bird in this place has broken pinions. Every person I've ever met has failures in his life or her life. And some of the great ones have the most failure. And from them, they learn the valuable lessons of life. John is chosen by the Lord to write a gospel about the one that transformed his life, even Jesus. He calls him Jesus Christ, the Son of God. Now, we've met the writer. Let's observe his style. He is practical and he is pragmatic. His readers are living under the gun of intense persecution. Most likely, as Mark writes this, Nero is the emperor. Christians were torches lighting the stadium in Rome. And they were being hunted down and haunted by Nero's troops. Other Jews who saw these Christians as turncoats were turning against them. The Gentiles had no place for them. So these are people that are losing heart. So believe me, when Mark writes to these people, there's very little theory, only reality. That's his style. His emphasis, as we've said earlier, is action. It is movement. It is activity. It is engagement. Let me show you right here in the first chapter examples of that. Look at verse 10 of chapter 1. Immediately coming up out of the water. Verse 12. Immediately the Spirit impelled him. Verse 18. Immediately they left their nets and followed him. Verse 21. They went to Capernaum and immediately on the Sabbath. Verse 29. And immediately after they came out of the synagogue. Verse 42, immediately the leprosy left him and he was cleansed. And 43, he sternly warned him, immediately sent him away in one chapter. Look how often it's used. More than 40 times in one book of 16 chapters, the word immediately appears. In the Greek, there is one tense that has movement going on and on and on. It's called the present tense. Over 150 times in the 16 chapters of Mark, this present tense appears. Mark is on the move. Jesus is on the move. Everything is vivid. This is an eyewitness news brief of the life of Jesus. He's portrayed not just as busy, but engaged in things that really matter. The thing I love about Mark is that he doesn't get lost in a lot of theoretical details. In fact, I put a little statement together that could probably have been written in Mark's day from some Roman who would read his book. Listen, Mark, life isn't easy for me, and I don't have time to do a lot of reading and studying and research. I know zero about the Old Testament scriptures. I don't care a thing about a lot of Jewish traditions. I'm a Gentile, remember? What I'd like to hear is a plain, uncomplicated story about a man that some of my friends are talking about named Jesus, whom I've never heard of before. Just tell me about him straight. Don't get preachy. Don't be mystical. Don't use a lot of symbols. Stay away from theories. Give me the facts and I'll decide on my own, signed a Roman citizen. If you'll think like that, Mark will mean all the world to you. And I urge you to read it through. Even a slow reader can read through Mark in 2 hours. If you take your time, it'll take you maybe 3 hours. But it really won't take you much more than that. And you might want to parcel your time into sections as we're dealing with them from one day to the next. But that's the way a person would respond who was living in Mark's day, interested in the story of Jesus, and that's why Mark wrote it like he did. He shows us the servant at work. Now, that means he leaves some things out. Why would he admit things that he does? There is no long discourse about the king and his kingdom because Jesus is portrayed as a servant, not a king. You read Matthew's account, you'll read a lot about the kingdom and the king. You will hardly read the word king in the book of Mark. I was interested in finding that in one of the dialogues, Matthew records from the disciples, "Lord, save us." Remember the word, Lord. "Lord, save us." When I looked up the cross-reference in Mark at the same account, it reads, "Master, don't you care that we are perishing?" Why would Mark use master and Matthew use Lord? Because of the different emphasis. Servants have masters, and a king is seen as Lord. So it makes sense that we would have a horizontal scope in this gospel where the servant is serving the master. There are no birth details regarding Jesus as he came to this earth. You jump right into his baptism and immediately into his ministry after he is tempted. Because with Mark, the servant is on the move. He's at work. No long list of official credentials. No mention of a lengthy sermon on the mount. A servant doesn't preach. A servant works. So Mark leaves that out. He's selective in what he includes. Not even the words, "It is finished," when he hung from the cross. Why would that be? Maybe because a servant's work is never finished. Think like that, and the gospel by Mark will make more sense. Now, why do I teach it like this? Why do we go into these things? This is a church. I'm supposed to deliver a sermon, 3 points, and a poem, and get you out of here. But that's not true. That's not what we do here. We teach the Bible. I want you to fall in love with Mark just as I have fallen in love with the book. I want you to realize that this man who stays on the move can help you as you are on the move. It won't slow you down necessarily, but it will help you pace yourself so that you substitute significant things in place of insignificant non-essentials, which fill up too much of our time already. Now, turn the outline over and let's look at the chart. Ah, the chart. I love charts almost as much as I love maps. But this chart will sort of speak for itself. But I won't let it. I'm going to tell you about it. This is the gospel according to Mark. You read a chart from top left to bottom right. You read it left to right, and there is a movement in the chart so that you go from chapter 1, verse 1, dark line in the middle, all the way over to chapter 16, verse 20. That's the whole of the book. It's helpful to get a look at the book as a whole. When Cynthia and I moved to Los Angeles back in 1971, I had a good friend tell me before we arrived, memorize the freeway system and you won't get lost. That's some of the best advice I ever heard. I memorized the freeway system and Cynthia didn't. So I was rarely lost, and I often helped her find her way, but that's just the way we're put together. I love maps. I love freeway systems. I love charts. Why? Because I like the overview. Don't get me lost in the details of trees and twigs and limbs and fruit. Show me the forest, and then let's get into the trees. The chart is the forest. You'll see Mark as a whole like you've never seen it before if you keep this chart handy. Put it in the back of your Bible. Use it because we'll be in Mark longer than we were in Job. So that'll encourage you to keep the chart handy, won't it? Just kidding. It's a joke, okay? It's just a joke. Look at how the chart reads. The writer is mentioned, the date of the writing, the purpose of the book, the turning point in the book. We'll get to that in a moment. The key verse is 10:45. For half of Mark, he is coming to serve, not to be served. And for the last half of Mark, he is giving his life a ransom for many. Chapter 10, verse 45 says that. So memorize the key verse of Mark. 10:45, the Son of Man did not come to be served, but to serve. That's chapters 1 through 8, about in the middle. And chapter 8, about in the middle, verse 30, 31, all the way to chapter 16, and to give his life a ransom for many. So the emphasis at the beginning is serving. The emphasis at the end is his death and his resurrection, the price he paid for our sins. The first part of Mark, he's with multitudes of people. The last part of Mark, he's focusing in on the 12, 11 of whom stay with him. One defects. One is a son of perdition. One was never saved. We'll deal with Judas later on. We'll even deal with Peter and his low water mark in chapter 4.

It gets you the overview of the life of Jesus. Rather than going into each little detail right away, we see the whole picture. One more, because they were sinful, he forgave people. Does all of this at the beginning part of the book, and it's building toward a climax where the servant then becomes so popular, the religious officials cannot stand him. Religion has no place for the genuine, authentic Christian message. It's traditionalism filled with legalism. Yaroslav Pelikan of Yale put it best. Tradition is the living faith of those now dead. Traditionalism is the dead faith of those still living.

0: Chuck Swindoll has painted a picture for us today, the whole sweep of Mark's gospel laid out at once. And right at the heart of it stands a servant who healed the broken, encouraged the hopeless, and forgave the sinful. This is Insight for Living, featuring a brand new study from Chuck Swindoll. Today we're embarking on a verse-by-verse study through the gospel according to Mark. And the first portion of our three-part study is called Jesus, the Servant at Work. I'm Clayton Bjellin, and there's one single verse in the Gospel of Mark that unlocks the entire story. Chuck Swindoll explains that Thursday on Insight for Living.
1: Coming up, Pastor Levi Lusco shares how he found joy and faith in the middle of life's chaos, even through panic, doubt, and exhaustion. That's on today's Focus on the Family. Stay with us.
2: It's the mathematical representation for a spiral, and it's tucked within all of nature, a whirlpool galaxy, the shell of a snail, or the ram's horn, the shofar.
3: Yeah.
2: So there's order and design. It's the blueprint of God inside the spiral you find everywhere. And I just think that's a reminder to those of us who feel like we're spiraling. You're hearing this today and you're saying, I'm having the hardest time. And I just tell you, it's not random. It's not chaos. God has a plan. He's up to something. And his fingerprints are all over your life.
4: That's Levi Lusco joining us today on Focus on the Family with Jim Daly. And I'm John Fuller.
3: You know, John, life is pretty easy, especially as a child. Most children, a normal childhood.
4: I'm glad you put that clarifier.
3: Yeah, I didn't have it that way, but I mean, for most kids, it should be that way. Yeah. Life should be easy. And then you get a little older, take on more responsibility. Maybe you get married, you have children, and man, it just gets really complicated. And sometimes life can knock you upside the head and send you spiraling out of control. And if that sounds like something you've experienced or you're in the middle of, let me remind you, we're here for you. Focus on the Family would love to talk with you about that moment. We've got great resources. We have counselors. And, you know, just get a hold of us, and we will help you in that way. Levi Lusco is just the guy to have this discussion. He's been through those storms and come out on the other side, I think in a healthy way. We'll find out.
4: Yeah,
3: he's going to share what he learned and give you some tools to navigate those moments in your life when it feels like you're spiraling down.
4: Yeah, and Levi is the co-founder and lead pastor of Fresh Life Church, a multi-site ministry located in Montana and Wyoming and Oregon and
3: all
4: Utah.
3: All the hot spots.
4: Well, cold spots during the winter, and hot spots, they are. They're great places. He's married to Jenny, and they have five children, and Levi is an author. He's written a number of books, and the one we're talking about today is called Blessed Are the Spiraling, How the Chaotic Search for Significance Can Lead to Joy Through Life's Shifting Seasons.
3: Levi, it's great to have you back to Focus here. Thanks for coming.
2: Thanks for having me. Such an honor.
3: As a pastor, I'm sure you feel the urge, or maybe not feel it, but you have to always put your spiritual self forward, and sometimes you don't feel like it, or you don't have it. You know, things, life as much of a load for a pastor as it is anybody else.
2: Yeah.
3: There's got to be those moments where you're feeling a bit like you're faking it maybe. It's not really there, but I got to go out and I got to do it. Tell me about that sensation, that feeling, and we'll get into more of your story in a minute.
2: I think there's healthy compartmentalization and unhealthy compartmentalization. I've always believed that as a leader, you need to heal

0: your wounds, but share your scars. Where you have a healed scar, you can share it and show people like, hey, God brought me through this by his grace, and he can do the same for you. So it's like Jesus showed the scars to the disciples, and it gave them joy and confidence. But what you want to do when you have an unhealed wound that's festering is you want to see it treated. You know, so the way as a leader, I share my scars is I tell my church with an honest level of vulnerability, here's what I've been through. I've seen healing in it, and God can heal you too. But where there's an unhealthy, untreated wound, you want to go to leadership in your life, counseling, and get the right help to get that thing treated. You know, so for example, I wouldn't get up and be like, hey, church, Jenny and I have really been fighting. I don't know if we're going to make it, but open your Bibles to, you know, what I mean? That's an unhealth. Like if I'm at a place of unhealth, I want to go to my board of directors. I want to go to pastoral friends. I want to go to my counselor and get that wound treated. And then when I'm seeing it healing, to be vulnerable. So that's healthy compartmentalization.
1: Right.
0: Unhealthy compartmentalization would be where you're just faking fine and playing hurt and pretending everything's okay and putting a nice face on a ugly thing. And I think in leadership, it's a tension to manage to walk the line between those two.
1: It is. And I think one of the things I've observed is this desire that we have, I think, born out of our flesh to put a facade forward. Like we expect ourselves to be perfect, and we're not. It's such an unhealthy thing for Christian leadership, particularly, because people learn out of that vulnerability and they can attach to it because they're struggling in many of the same ways.
0: Without a doubt. And I've found, like C.S. Lewis said, if you learn how to minister to hurting people, you'll never be without an audience. Yeah. So opening up about my daughter's death or telling my church, honestly, as I did a few weeks ago on a Sunday, I'm really struggling still with my dad's death. And the grief journey has been challenging, and I'm still to this present day. And so I'm honest with them about that. That's a wound that's being healed in process.
1: Yeah, no, I get that. The midlife crisis, and this is really the core of what you wrote about, I don't know that I really experienced that. So I'm really interested. I may even identify some of those things through talking with you today and next time. But let's describe that. What, you're 38 at the time? Or?
0: Yeah, well, the data is that 1 out of 3 people will experience a later life crisis.
1: So that's my future.
0: one out of four in midlife crisis. But here's the interesting one. 3 out of 4 are now on data that shows experiencing what they call an early life crisis. Can happen as early as 18, which is 25% of 72, which worldwide is life expectancy on the planet.
1: And you're saying 3 out of 4?
0: 3 out of 4 for early life crisis. The point is just about everybody's going to experience some sort of a challenging transition at some point, whether it's 18, 40, 55, or 60. For me, I started having panic attacks at bedtime.
1: Wow, that I read that. It's just amazing.
0: And it came out of nowhere. It was like a switch being flipped. It just started like my heart racing 180 beats per minute, my hands sweating. And I wasn't self-aware enough to go, oh, yeah, this is a midlife crisis. I just was like so confused and felt so out of control.
1: In your faith journey at that point, I mean, you're a pastor. What was going on? It's like, Lord, what is happening to me?
0: I grabbed my Bible. I turned to Ephesians. That wasn't helping. I turned on a sermon from my good mentor and friend, Louis Giglio, and that wasn't helping. I'm like, oh my gosh, if Louis Giglio and Ephesians can't help me, this is going to be bad. I woke my wife up, asked her to pray with me, and we got through that evening. Next morning, called my doctor, called my counselor, and called the spiritual authority in my life. And I will not say it's quick and easy. It was a multiple year long journey from that moment forward of digging up. But you know, it's a lot of decisions stacked together that get you into problems. And it's just, unfortunately, the same way out.
1: Mm-hmm. Yeah. You know, I was looking with the title of the book, Blessed Are the Spiraling. It reminds me of one of my favorite verses, God being close to the brokenhearted and saving those crushed in spirit. That's another way to say that. When you're in that process of crushing, it feels like a downward spiral. But you're encouraging us to think of the upward spiral. So, I mean, most of us are just thinking about the downward spiral. Yeah. What does it mean to have an upward spiral?
0: Everybody talks about, I'm spiraling down, going down, going down.
1: Because that's like what
0: I'm
1: it feels down. Like.
0: Yeah, it does feel that way. But if the Beatitudes are true, according to Matthew chapter 5, then when we're poor in spirit, when we're persecuted, when we're having a hard time, or to modernize Jesus's language, if we're spiraling, the truth is we're blessed. Because it's in those difficult times we're more capable of leaning into God, of him being near to us. None of us learn and grow from our good days. We learn and grow from the hard times. And that's why James says, rejoice when you fall into various trials. Now, I don't ever get into a trial and think, yay. But in those moments we should, because we're about to experience God in a way that we can't in the sunshine.
1: Is there a connection with Paul, who is sitting in prison and writes about being content in all ways and sing songs while sitting in a dungeon?
0: I mean, Paul said in Romans 8, I don't consider the sufferings of this present life even worthy to be compared to the glory to be revealed in us. So apparently, there's something that God wants to do. There's some unique way that we can experience his presence and his shining face that shines down on us in those hard times. And maybe it's because when things are going good, it's all too easy for us to trust in our own resources, take our eyes off of him. And so we should, in the spiraling moments of life, think, okay, I'm about to experience God's blessing, and I need it.
1: Yeah, and it is so good to come out of the valley. But, if we're mature as Christians, we've got to recognize what we benefit from being in the valley.
0: Yeah, Job said, I'm going to come forth as gold. It's a purifying process, but it takes going into the fire. But to your point, if we can spiral down, why can't we spiral up? Yeah. Because I believe each wall we run into, which is how it feels when we're spiraling, we've ran into a wall, we were just going, and all of a sudden, bam, and our nose is bleeding. That's actually the front of a stair step, and we can be developed. My counselor taught me to look at it that way. When I hit a wall, it's a developmental shift, it's a stair step, and if we keep taking enough of those stairs as we go spiraling our way, we're going to go up and in, further and closer to Jesus.
1: You know, let me ask you this, because people are listening that are hitting that wall, but it's feeling impossible. Mm-hmm. To spiral up. They're like scratching their heads right now, feeling like, how do you spiral up? You don't know what I'm in. I guess the question right here would be, for that person, what do you say?
0: Yeah. Well, I think you first of all have to speak in faith and believe, I'm being developed. I'm not alone. God said, I'll never leave you, never forsake you. And if I've hit a wall, I hit a wall with Jesus. And if I'm in Christ, then I couldn't have got to that wall without being in Christ. So now, God, I believe you have a plan. I believe you're trying to teach me something. What, God? Not how do I get out of this? That's the question we want to ask. But Lord, what do you want me to know? How do you want me to grow? And what mistakes maybe got me into this? Because we're all able to be complicit in our own suffering if we're honest for a moment, right? We're all capable of being our own worst enemy. So for me, part of the process was saying, hey, was it God that got me here or me? And of course, it's complex, right? Was it the enemy? Was it God? Was it me? It's all some sort of a Venn diagram, perhaps, of all of the above. But for me, I had been running at a pretty hard pace for my 20s and my 30s. Yeah. And so there was a lot of death by a thousand paper cuts type of a thing. I mean, I went to South Africa twice for the weekend in that period.
1: Oh, my.
0: Wrote 8 books. We launched 10 different churches. I mean, we were doing a lot. And flew a couple million miles with Delta Airlines. I mean, there was just so much going on. And I think part of it was, the body does keep score. And there was some unprocessed trauma in my life from my childhood. We had had a daughter die, and I'd gone through lots of counseling for that specific issue, but I had really neglected to appreciate the magnitude of some of the ways that my parents' divorce impacted me. And if you would have asked me all through my 20s and 30s, how did your parents' divorce affect you? I'd have gone, oh, it really didn't. God was good, but it was hard.
1: Yeah.
0: But in counseling, through a lot of conversation, really began to realize there were some ways that shaped me I didn't really understand.
1: The onion peeling, basically. Let me ask you, on the lighter side, you had an analogy in the book about your daughter losing a tooth. This is being observant, really. So how did that story impact you in a spiritual way?
0: Well, this is part of the boys and girls are different conversation. I had a son lose it. My son lost a tooth, and with blood dripping down his chin, he held it into the air and said, puberty, puberty, puberty, because he was excited.
1: Yeah.
0: My daughter was terrified. What? My tooth fell out of my mouth. And then we explained puberty to her, and she said, I don't want to do that.
1: Right.
0: And she's, declared war on puberty and vowed to stop it at all costs. And the point is, we all have different reactions to development. But a midlife crisis or any early or later life crisis is really another developmental puberty. And it can be scary to change, because change is scary for all of us. Empty nest. We have a daughter in college now. That's scary. But that's just God developing you to a next level.
1: Yeah. A moment ago when you said you may ask the how of somebody hitting the wall, some of us will say, why? Why, Lord, did you let me hit this wall? And now it becomes this issue between you and God. And some people even develop bitterness. They may even walk away from the Lord or think that they are. And the Lord's going to continue to walk with you, in my opinion. Yeah. But that why question can be a deep one for people. Did you battle with that?
0: Yeah. Well, I think that was not really a pressing issue for me. I've always tried imperfectly, but as I read scripture, to assume positive intent on God. Mm. You know, like when Home Depot gives a manual on the chainsaw, I don't grab the manual and go, oh, they don't want me to have any fun. No, they want me to not chop my fingers off, you know? And so when God tells me to do something or leads me in a certain way, I generally tend, based on his track record, sending his son to die for me on the cross, how shall he who did not spare his son but gave him to us not freely give us all things? So I believe God has good plans for me. And I think when we start there and then we get into a pickle, we can assume he has something he's trying to teach me here.
1: Yeah. You know, the resurrection of Jesus shows what we think is an end can be a new beginning. And you relate that to what Jean and I, my wife Jean, it's one of the favorite movies we have, A Million Miles Away, about Jose Hernandez. Speak to that story and how that connected for you.
0: It's unbelievable how many rejection letters this guy got.
1: Oh, 27, 35, yeah, some number
0: I
1: like that.
0: I think
1: that.
0: It was the 12th time he applied, he got accepted.
1: And, yeah, it was
0: and it's multiple years between rounds of that. So, I mean, literally like 20 years, but 12 different rounds. And born from a migrant family, he, as a young child, said, I want to be an astronaut. And he fought for it. And a lot of us would give up and walk away if we hit the wall 12 times, but he didn't. He just kept developing himself. He, in fact, developed the MRI machine or the machine that helps detect breast cancer in women during that time. And so maybe it was for that reason he got the nose, because God wanted to save lives with the technology he would invent between now and then. And he never grew bitter, never gave up on it. And I think for us, the question is, will we get bitter and get mad and, yes, get angry at God and run off? Or are we going to say, God, I'm going to trust you. You have a plan. This is hard and messy. And we can be honest with him, but then say, though you slay me, I'm going to follow you like Job did.
2: And Levi, in terms of those kind of closed doors, some people get just overwhelmed by the waves of no or disappointment in life and kind of live there. But you talked about Tiger Woods and some lesson that you thought was appropriate for us. I liked the illustration. I thought it was really good.
0: Yeah, he had a rule where after he hit a bad shot, he would only allow himself to be sad about it for a few seconds, you know. He would allow himself to feel sad about it. But then it would be Etch-a-Sketch would be wiped and he would be on to the next shot.
2: Yeah.
0: So it's almost like you're having a little pity party for a few moments. All right. And then maybe you need to go get yourself a Frappuccino or whatever. But then, okay, now we're done with that.
2: Yeah.
0: And we're going to on to the next
2: thing. Yeah, I think he referred to it as the 10-step rule or something like that.
0: 10-step rule, because it was as long as it took for him to take 10 steps of sadness. And he would just beat himself up, but only for 10 steps.
2: I really like that.
0: Then on to the next thing.
1: I've got that in golf. I call it the 150-step rule, but you know, whatever works for you.
0: Or the 10-day rule, whatever. Yeah. I've had tennis matches like that.
1: The terrible golf.
0: It comes down to mindset. You know,
1: yeah, that's the thing. Move on.
0: And if you allow that to pull you down, you know, your negative thoughts can't lead to that positive life you want. And mind really does matter. You know, not that it's like everything in the world is just think positive, but the Bible does talk a lot about how we think and how that impacts our life like a rudder.
1: Mm. Yeah, it's so true. That leads to a great big question. This is the golden nugget question. What is the ultimate goal in life? That's huge.
0: Yeah, well, a lot of us think it's just better and bigger and more, you know, and if it's ministry, then it's more people come to the church and more people listen to the message and more people get saved. And that surely is part of the Great Commission. But if we define it that way, then we're guaranteeing failure as we get more and more towards the grave, because you can't keep everything up and to the right forever in sales or in ministry or in any performance. So if that's the goal, then God's calling us to do something we can't do once we're in a wheelchair or in declining years. So the goal, of course, would be Christ-likeness, that we become more like him and faithful to what he's called us to do in that season. And if that's true, there's a glory to our declining years, just as there are to when we're in our prime. Hmm. And we tend in our culture that's so human thinking and so, you know, just about this life, to focus on only the flower of life when we're young and our hair is not gray yet and we're at the prime of our life. But God has a plan for every season, retirement, post-retirement, that we become like him. And if that's true, then there's a glory to even our deathbed that God can be honored in how we approach all of that.
1: Yeah, and it's so good. I mean, my 24-year-old is going, I feel over the hill. What? He's going, well, 20 is kind of your prime.
2: Oh.
1: I'm going, oh my gosh. I'm like, pass that by.
0: There's his early life crisis.
1: Yeah, that's an early life crisis. You know, Jesus shared a parable about a man who found treasure in a field. You mentioned this in the book. What can we take away from that?
0: That's the real organizing metaphor of the book, is this man who found a treasure, sold all he had to buy the field to get the treasure. My favorite part about that is the neglected first word. Jesus says, again, the kingdom of heaven is like a man. Again, the kingdom of heaven is like a man. I always thought it was a parable of salvation. Hmm. You discover Jesus, you give your whole life to him, and you walk away with the treasure. But what I discovered is you have to keep going back, and because you accumulate new things in your hands. Uh-huh. And even as a servant of God, we do things, and God blesses us for those things we do. He doesn't have to. He's so good, he does. And now all of a sudden, I have some things in my hands. I get to be a leader. I get to be a pastor. I get to be an author. I get to be here with you guys today. It's a platform. It's an honor. I don't deserve it, but God's so kind. Well, that can easily get comfortable in your hands. Oh, I'm a conference speaker. You know, and in my midlife crisis moment, I spiraled into a realization of I got to be a pastor in my 20s, and I was always the young pastor. And now that's being tampered with because I'm not old, but I'm not young. I'm the middle-aged pastor. And so what I had to do again was to go back to the field and sell everything. Say, it's all yours, God. If you never do anything through me again, if I don't speak on any stages, if I'm not on radio programs, if I don't get to write books, I just want you. You're the treasure, not what you do for me or through me.
1: Yeah.
0: You.
1: That's really good. You know, you mentioned the book, How to Prepare for These Spirals. So what do you do, especially if you're in a good place and you're feeling like you are going up, and then all of a sudden, boom, you hit something. How do you prepare for that?
0: Well, I think the most important thing all of us can do that's just extremely practical is to not base our identity on anything that's vulnerable. Any position, any possession, anything on this earth is very vulnerable. Mm-hmm. It can take one stroke, one text message, one natural disaster, one mistake you make, and that can be taken from you. So if your identity is based on anything on this earth, that's danger territory. But if it's simply that you're a son of the king, loved by God, headed to heaven, and the king's going to give you some assignments, well, guess what? That can handle any situation in life that gets thrown at it. Mm-hmm. Yeah. And then the second thing I would say is do your work to connect the dots on any behavior that's, you know, informing your shadow side or some of the parts of you that tend to slip out when your flesh is taking control. Mm-hmm. And do the hard work it takes to connect those dots and understand how you became the way you did, why you're drawn to what sins you're drawn to, so that you can better keep in control and follow Jesus.
2: That requires a level of introspection, doesn't it?
0: I think so. And I think help, community, counseling, depending on what you discover is there, it may need more to help unpack it. Mm-hmm. But when you keep the sunshine shining on it, nothing unhealthy can really grow in that.
1: You know, anybody that's been through a transition of any sort, there's the obvious story in the Bible about King David and King Saul and the conflict they had and that transition of their own and how many lessons are in that. What do you pull out of that in terms of their spiral?
0: Yeah.
1: Because both had spirals down.
0: Sure. Well, King Saul to me is the classic example of a midlife crisis gone wrong. You know, he's obviously wanting to hang on to youth and his power and him being at the prime. He likes being king, but God's got David around, and all of a sudden people start singing, Saul has slain his thousands, but David is tens of thousands, and Saul can't handle that. Now he should go, hey, I'm king. David works for me. Those are my victories too, and celebrate David's victories. But instead, he tries to destroy David and tries to take him out and sabotage his success. And he just becomes this caricature of the worst parts of himself. And in the end, it destroys him. And people he loved get hurt in the process, Jonathan and others. So I think the better example in the spiraling of I feel this way is to be honest, admit that's hard, but then try and embrace that, you know what, everything that I helped David do is a win for the kingdom and ultimately a win for me as well.
1: Mm. You know, it's interesting, David, the character of David, he's one of the people I'd love to run toward in heaven to ask him questions, because obviously God himself said he had a heart for me, even though he committed the big ones, right, adultery and murder. But there was something in his heart. I think that something was humility, which you think of a king, that's hard for a king to possess. But I think at the core, that may be why God said that, because that's God's character.
0: And doesn't it take humility to take as much or more joy in the accomplishments of someone else than yourself? And I think that's the thing. I think we're afraid we won't have value if we don't get to keep operating at the level we are comfortable operating in. But if we have the humility to say, hey, if you want me to decrease so you can increase, that was John the Baptist. He's, I don't care what part I get to play. Think about how at the beginning his crowds were huge, but then everyone followed Jesus. And he's like, hey, come on. That's what I want to happen.
1: Mm-hmm. Yeah.
2: Yeah.
1: There's a perfect place to end. But let me ask you on the final question. That person that's been listening and they're going, wow, okay, this is really helpful. I feel like I'm in the downward spiral. They're grasping for some kind of control as they're falling, obviously. What would you say to them to encourage them today as they're hearing this or watching it on YouTube?
0: It's been said that there are three seasons of life. The first season is you're building a container. The second season, you get to choose what goes in the container. And the third season is you have to give the container and its contents away. And most of the despair, I think, in the transitional moments of life comes from failure to appreciate and properly respond to the season of life you're in. So you're trying to get a bigger container, more houses, get the company bigger, but you have nothing in your container. You don't have relationships that are fulfilling. You perhaps are in season two and you're not realizing that you need to begin to prepare for that third season of giving it all away. 72% of Americans don't have a will. Think about that. So there's no preparation and planning for the only actual certainty in this life. So today, ask God, what season am I in and how do I need to respond?
1: That's really good. And that's a perfect place for us to pick up next time. If you can hang out a little while and we'll come back and do another day's program. And I think those are the things we want to get into is how to recognize where you're at and what you got to do to be healthier, which is really good. It's been great.
0: Thank
1: Levi,
0: you so
1: it always
0: much.
1: Is so good to be with you.
0: I'm in and it. Let's keep talking. Yeah.
1: It flies by. Yeah. So, and thanks for all the preparation and life learnings that you're able to articulate so well. You're a terrific communicator. And that's obviously something God's given you as a gift.
0: So,
1: no,
0: you.
1: It's true. Great book. Blessed Are the Spiraling, How the Chaotic Search for Significance Can Lead to Joy Through Life's Shifting Seasons. It will not be a disappointing read.
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1: In this bulletin, the opposition releases its migration policy and a new AFL coach appointed at the Kangaroos. With more, I'm Tracy Weir. The federal coalition says it will make the biggest migration cuts in the nation's history if it wins the next election. Michael Packey has details.
2: The coalition has released the migration policy it'll take to the next federal election. It would see the net overseas migration rate slashed to 100,000 in the first and second year of government, achieved through massive cuts to temporary visas, with the focus shifting to more skilled visas. Liberal leader Angus Taylor says the overhaul is overdue.
3: And what we are proposing is the biggest cut to immigration in the history of this country.
2: Andrew McKellar from the Chamber of Commerce and Industry claims the migration policies that have been put forward by the Coalition, Albanese government and One Nation all have serious flaws.
4: That is going to take our economic growth potential backwards.
2: Under the Coalition's plan, the net migration rate would gradually increase to 160,000 as more housing becomes available.
1: Michael Packey. Prime Minister Anthony Albanese is urging world leaders to join forces to combat changes in climate. Pacific leaders gathered in Fiji for the opening session of climate talks as part of the pre-COP summit. Mr. Albanese told the conference Australia faces a dangerous summer ahead.
5: We know that sea levels here in the Western Pacific are rising at more than twice the global average. In Australia, we're expecting a summer of floods, of cyclones, of extreme heat and extreme behaviour.
1: Australia is co-hosting the event ahead of the UN Climate Conference. An investigation is underway following the death of a soldier in a training exercise in the Northern Territory. 28-year-old father of two, Corporal Brendan Hannam, was killed when a vehicle rolled. Five other men were injured. Australia's political leaders have sent their condolences to the family. Belgian physicist Francis Hulzen has won the Nobel Prize in Physics, the prize awarded for his work on the subatomic particles at the South Pole. Turning to sport and in the AFL, new North Melbourne coach Jamie Graham says he'll be a process-driven coach. The Fremantle assistant has signed a three-year deal to lead the Kangaroos into the next era. Graham says a senior coaching job is something he's been dreaming of.
6: I didn't have the 300-game, two-premiership playing career of some others, but I've got life experiences. I've been coaching for 15 years and been in a number of environments, and I just think it helps you connect, it helps you show empathy when you need to.
1: Graham presented to the board on Monday and beat David Hale, Daniel Giansiracusa and Xavier Clark to the job. And in tennis, Novak Djokovic has defeated an injured Alex de Minaur in the final of the China Open in Beijing. That's the news and sport. I'm Tracy Weir.
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8: Good morning. Making news on Pulse. A national conservation group has bought 200 hectares on King Island to create a wildlife sanctuary for some of Australia's most threatened species. A homeless man who robbed a Hobart service station of its cash register containing just under $400 has been jailed for 22 months. And two 26-year-old best mates are opening a self-serve frozen yogurt store called Yogi Bar on the Glenorchy Strip. 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
9: From the Bible, the innocence of children. He says, "Let the children come to me and do not stop them, because the kingdom of God belongs to such as these. I assure you that whoever does not receive the kingdom of God like a little child will never enter it." Words of Jesus from the Gospel of Mark chapter 10, verses 14 and 15.
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12: The odd shower tonight for Hobart, a low of 5. Overcast tomorrow with a top of 16, and Thursday is expected to bring a bright sunny day with a high of 22. Right now in the city, it's 8 degrees.
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0: Ultra 1065, we are going back into the DeLorean, back into the year of 1995. Take a look at one of the iconic things from 1995, over 20 years ago now.
1: In the matter of the people of the state of California versus Orenthal James Simpson, case number BA097211. We, the jury, in the above entitled action, find the defendant Orenthal James Simpson not guilty of the crime of murder in violation of Penal Code Section 187.
0: Yep, and one of the other iconic things was Oasis, Wonderwall, playing now, Ultra 106.5 for you Wednesday.

0: In the book of Proverbs we read, a generous person will prosper. They who refresh others will refresh themselves. How often haven't you felt better after you've been generous to your partner? Partners often reward themselves when they choose to go out of their way to make the other feel good. We can often be generous just in our words. A cheerful greeting which expresses you are pleased to be in their company, a compliment, an expression of appreciation even for the small things they do. Another way to be generous is to be supportive by spending time with your partner, listening carefully to them, a warm embrace, preparing a drink or a snack, helping in a chore, spending time with the children. It is often small bits of meaningful generosity that let your partner know you really care. They'll feel refreshed, which in turn will make you feel refreshed. This is relationship psychotherapist Ann Skelton.
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2: In stories making news, the opposition will slash Australia's migration rate to its lowest level in history if it wins the next federal election. Net overseas migration would be reduced to 100,000 in the first 2 years of government. OpenAI has admitted its actions were not good enough after one of its rogue agents breached Australian government websites in June. The tech giant's chief strategy officer, Jason Kwon, has faced a parliamentary hearing into AI in Sydney. An investigation is underway following the death of a soldier in a training exercise in the Northern Territory. 28-year-old father of two, Corporal Brendan Hannam, was killed when a vehicle rolled. Belgian physicist Francis Holzen has won the Nobel Prize in Physics, the prize awarded for his work on the subatomic particles at the South Pole. To sport in tennis, and Novak Djokovic has defeated an injured Alex de Minaur in the final of the China Open in Beijing. That's the news and sport headlines. I'm Tracy Weir. More details soon.
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5: The odd shower tonight for Hobart, a low of 5. Overcast tomorrow with a top of 16. And Thursday is expected to bring a bright sunny day with a high of 22. Right now in the city, it's 8 degrees.
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0: One of Jesus' most famous sermons is known as the Beatitudes. It's a list of qualities that attract blessing from God's perspective. And what a list! I'm Tanya Harris of God Conversations. Blessed are the humble, the merciful, those who suffer, and the peacemakers, for theirs is the kingdom of heaven, Jesus said. What if we were to create our own list from a 21st century perspective? How about, blessed are the attractive, the famous, the wealthy, and the talented, for theirs is the kingdom of this world. Perhaps you can see why Jesus' kingdom is often called upside down. It's also why following Jesus is so disruptive. When we listen to his continuing voice in the Spirit, we'll be led to adopt values that are completely counter to this world. But it's here that true blessing is found. Join us on the journey to hearing God's voice by subscribing to our email devotional plan at godconversations.com.
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2: Mom, I'm bored.
0: Yeah, but just in case I do, it's school holidays. 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In fact, we've got Stella Lefty coming up. 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

0: this is love. Ultra 106, 5 minutes to go before, of course, we hit the 7 o'clock news bulletin. One of the headlines over the last couple of days.
1: Victoria has been rocked by its most powerful earthquake in 3 years, shaking Victorians from their sleep in the early hours of this morning.
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2: In this bulletin, commemoration services marking 3 years since the Hamas attacks on Israel and Ben Carroll facing an uphill battle. With more, I'm Tracy Weir. Members of Australia's Jewish community will pause today to mark 3 years since the October 7 terror attacks. Commemorations will be held across the country to honour the 1,200 people killed in the Hamas assault on Israel. Meantime, the New South Wales Premier says it's not illegal for people to attend pro-Palestine events today, but he personally believes the choice of date is heartless. The government has been urged to do more to prevent events going ahead in Sydney and Wollongong on the third anniversary of the October 7 attacks by Hamas. Chris Minns says there's nothing he can do to stop it.
3: There's some people who are suggesting that it can be stopped. The Constitution doesn't allow that, and they can certainly do that. It's not against the law, but as a citizen, I've got a right to make a judgment on it too.
2: There will be a high police presence. Number of Australians making complaints about phone and internet issues fell last financial year. The Telecommunications Industry Ombudsman received around 54,000 complaints in the 2025-26 financial year. Ombudsman Cynthia Gaybert says delays, inaction and poor services remain the biggest drivers of complaints.
4: Nearly 5,000 people contacted us about connection delays and inadequate fault testing was about 7,000. But you know, the biggest complaint issue with about 33,000 complaints was people experiencing no or delayed action for their providers.
2: Nearly 27,000 Australians from regional, rural and remote areas have lodged complaints with the Telecommunications Ombudsman in the past 2 years. Victorian Premier Ben Carroll is facing an increasingly difficult task in retaining Labor's seats in the regions as One Nation surges. A freshwater poll has found One Nation's vote in regional Victoria has risen to 26%. The coalition is at 30%. Labor is languishing at just 20% of voters. A seventh person has been arrested in connection to a suspected terror plot targeting RAF Fairford, a UK airbase. The 22-year-old British national was arrested in London on Tuesday. Six other men arrested on suspicion of preparing a terrorist act have since been released on police bail. To sport, and in rugby union, the Wallabies are preparing to play the All Blacks at Auckland's Eden Park on Saturday, where the Aussies haven't beaten the home side since 1986. Flanker Fraser McWright has tried to shift some of the pressure onto their opponents.
5: You can look at it two ways. You know, we're really trying to win and get the win over here and, you know, be the first side ever. But they're also defending it and, you know, that has to play in their psyche as well.
2: Limited tickets remain. And the Australian women's soccer team will face off against South American powerhouse Colombia in Geelong later this year. That's the latest news and sport. I'm Tracy Weir.
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7: Good morning. Making news on Pulse, a national conservation group has bought 200 hectares on King Island to create a wildlife sanctuary for some of Australia's most threatened species. A homeless man who robbed a Hobart service station of its cash register containing just under $400 has been jailed for 22 months. And Taruna's Shot Tower could reopen before Christmas under a new operator, with the state government seeking bids to run one of Tasmania's best-known heritage attractions. Get these stories and more on the free Pulse Tasmania app.
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8: From the Bible, is your light shining? 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From Philippians chapter 2, verses 14 to 16.
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0: Plenty of cloud about today across Hobart, heading for a top of 16, an overnight low of 5. A bright sunny day tomorrow with a top of 22, and Friday is looking at a mostly sunny day with a high of 25. Right now in the city, it's 7 degrees.
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0: Here on Sunburnt Souls, we explore life, faith, and our mental well-being. 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
1: I go get counselling at least once a quarter, and I really like it. I like that when I go there, I know I'm going to get help, because for that sacred little hour, it's all about me. I like my counsellor, but I'm not there to check in on him. I'm there to pick his brain about how I can live a more full life. I'm there to glean his wisdom and figure out how I can lead a church and a podcast while dealing with my own mental well-being. If you've got hesitation about seeing a psychologist or a counsellor, I understand that. It can be a little weird at first. But I know for me, on my bipolar journey, I need to have people in my corner. Hopefully you've got some people in your corner too. But if you're like me and you're trekking with some mental ill health, maybe today's a good day to start exploring some professional help.
0: For more candid conversations on faith and mental well-being, check out sunburntsouls.com.
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0: It was written quite some time ago. It's a Christian song by the Newsboys coming up.
1: I think for me personally, we believe it's a great statement of our faith. Yeah. You know, a lot of times I think we have the culture screaming at us opposite to that. But when we can actually hear a song, because, you know, I believe in God the Father. I believe that he died on a cross. I believe that he rose again. I believe that he's coming back again. Yeah, yeah. It's just like, it just resonates within your
0: exciting,
1: heart.
0: Right? Called Believe on the way, just after David Guetta right now, and Lighter on Ultra 106.5. 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
1: In stories making news, a seventh person has been arrested in connection to a suspected terror plot targeting the RAF Fairford Air Base in the UK. The 22-year-old British national was arrested in London on Tuesday. Australia's peak body for doctors is warning our mental health system is leaving the most vulnerable patients behind. 98% of surveyed doctors told the Australian Medical Association care for severe and enduring mental illness is poorly handled. Paramount has officially completed its $100 billion takeover of Warner Brothers Discovery, marking one of the biggest mergers in media history. The combined company will be called Skydance, named after the production company founded by CEO David Ellison. And in AFL trade, Fremantle winger Nathan O'Driscoll has joined Richmond.

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2: Plenty of cloud about today across Hobart, heading for a top of 16, an overnight low of 5. A bright sunny day tomorrow with a top of 22, and Friday is looking at a mostly sunny day with a high of 25. Right now in the city, it's 7 degrees.
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0: All right, so we're about to click play on the next song. And as we do, this is your moment, your think tank, to think about some fun things you can plan as spring holidays continues right around Hobart, wherever you're listening from. It could be as easy as a movie night. It could be as easy as a blanket fort, maybe later on this evening. Look, whatever it is, be creative, be fun about it, do something you'll enjoy as well. And it doesn't have to be every day, just a couple days, so when your kids say, hey, what are we going to do this school holiday period? You have an answer and they know that there's something to look forward to. So we're click and play officially on this song, Wolf Bros, Wannabe, and you're listening to Ultra 106.5.

Ultra 1065. You know, in the hustle and bustle of things, you know, it is school holidays, but perhaps for you working your 9 to 5 or in this instance, maybe your 6 till 12 in the morning, it can be difficult to get a peace of mind. But Jeremy Camp's encouraging us and reminding us as he explores his own Christian faith that sometimes that peace and tranquility can be found in the present moment. Right Here is the name of the song. It's Jeremy Camp. It's coming up in 5 minutes, as well as opening up the birthday book this morning inside the next 10 minutes. So don't go anywhere on your Ultra 106.5.

0: Love you, baby.
1: G'day, this is Warwick Marsh from Dads for Kids. 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Firstly, he said, take time with your children. 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Secondly, set your children a good example. 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
1: Happy birthday, happy birthday, happy birthday.
0: We are saying happy birthday to some absolute legends, or in particularly one legend here in Hobart. And essentially what happens is you get your shout out on air. 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So without further ado, for the 7th of October, Vicky Rustin. Happy birthday, Vicky. For today, my special friend. That's the message left, and it says Vicky XOXO. So well done to Vicky Rustin. You've won yourself, thanks to station sponsor Treats on Franklin, a birthday cake. That's coming your way, and hopefully an awesome birthday as well, whilst you listen to Ultra 106.5.

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1: In this bulletin, faith communities pause to remember the October 7 attacks and concerns over a lack of beds in aged care. With more, I'm Tracy Weir. The Jewish community is remembering the three-year anniversary of the Hamas attack from Gaza into southern Israel. On October 7 of 2023, Hamas launched a land, sea and air assault, killing around 1,200 people and taking around 250 hostages. Michelle Goldman from the Jewish Board of Deputies says it was the deadliest day in Israel's history.
2: We recall the depravity of events that took place on October 7, which horrified Australians from all backgrounds, but especially left a deep scar on Jewish Australians who lost family and friends.
1: Pro-Palestine rallies are being condemned by both sides of politics. The aged care sector is warning more than 3,000 aged care beds have been shelved due to a federal funding issue. Ageing Australia warns the latest funding increase from the federal government fell short of inflation and wage rises. Victoria, Western Australia and New South Wales expected to be the hardest hit. Dozens of Coles and Woolies supermarkets will be forcibly acquired by the government under a proposal to reduce prices. The Green Institute wants the federal government to set up its own supermarket chain selling discounted essentials like milk, bread and eggs. Executive Director Max Chandler-Mathis says prices have surged under a duopoly.
3: Ask a farmer if Coles and Woolworths are abusing their market power. Ask a single mum right now who is skipping meals so their kids can eat whether or not Coles and Woolworths are abusing their market power.
1: Food, fuel and electricity price increases are placing increasing pressure on household budgets. New research has highlighted the long-lasting economic effect of natural disasters on small business. A report by QBE Insurance has found affected communities have 3% fewer businesses than expected in the year after a disaster. The insurer says this more than doubled, close to 10%, after 2 years. It's been revealed the Pentagon ordered undercover agents to breach Australian Defence Force bases. News Corp reports the covert missions were ordered to test security provisions for shared intelligence. The agents were able to access Royal Australian Navy bases using covert tactics. Turning to sport, and the final at the China Open has ended abruptly with tennis star Alex de Minaur retiring at the start of the second set. Craig Gabriel has more.
4: De Minaur was putting up a solid challenge against Novak Djokovic despite a lightish taping around his upper left leg. But when Djokovic won the first set 7-3 in a tiebreak, de Minaur left the court and was gone for an extended period. On returning, his leg was taped more heavily and there was a look of concern on his face and that of his team. De Minaur held serve in the first game of the second set but wasn't moving smoothly, and at that point he retired from the final.
1: Craig Gabriel. That's the news and sport. I'm Tracy Weir.
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6: Good morning, making news on Pulse. A national conservation group has bought 200 hectares on King Island to create a wildlife sanctuary for some of Australia's most threatened species. Two 26-year-old best mates are opening a self-serve frozen yogurt store called Yogi Bar on the Glenorchy Strip. And a homeless man who robbed a Hobart service station of its cash register containing just under $400 has been jailed for 22 months. Get these stories and more on the free Pulse Tasmania app.
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6: Thick cloud overhead today for Hobart, reaching 16. Sunny tomorrow, getting up to 22. And Friday's expected to bring sunshine and the odd cloud, topping out at 25. Right now in the city, it's 8 degrees.
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0: G'day, it's Paul Clark, the At The Top guy. We've done well over 1,000 of these At The Top spots now. 1,000! When people bump into me, one of the things they ask is, how do you keep coming up with ideas? Let's just say I do a lot of thinking and reflecting and observing. And I like to try to do that with God. You could say I'm a bit of an overthinker. Overthinking can be a problem, beating yourself up, worrying about the future. I found when you put your overthinking to a purpose, it's no longer a curse, but a blessing. Do you overthink? Put your power to a purpose. You don't need to get on radio, but whatever is good, whatever is noble, whatever might be helpful, think on those things. I'm Paul Clark, Radio Spot 1111.
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0: Yep, and we're going back this year on October the 7th, so today, going back to the year 1959, because it was the first photos of the moon's dark side.
2: It's a gas.
0: Yep, of course, it is encapsulated in the Pink Floyd album Dark Side of the Moon, but the Soviet Union's Luna 5 space probe successfully transmitted the very first photographs of the far side of the moon. So one of the many things that makes the 7th of October extra interesting whilst you listen to your Ultra 106.5. This is Casey Barnes, and she does.

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1: So basically, golden hour is that time period right before sunset when the sun just feels like it's hitting you from that perfect angle and it looks like your skin is glowing. It almost looks like glitter. That's what inspired my music video. It was completely covered in glitter. But if you've ever taken a selfie and the sun is just like hitting you and it's just like, yo, I'm looking extra good right now, that's golden hour.
0: He actually wrote a song all about it. So if you need a further explanation, don't go anywhere. Golden Hour by Jake, coming up after the 8:30 brief news headlines on the way on Ultra 1065.
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1: In stories making news, a seventh person has been arrested in connection to a suspected terror plot targeting the RAF Fairford Air Base in the UK. The 22-year-old British national was arrested in London on Tuesday. Australia's peak body for doctors is warning our mental health system is leaving the most vulnerable patients behind. 98% of surveyed doctors told the Australian Medical Association care for severe and enduring mental illness is poorly handled. Paramount has officially completed its $100 billion takeover of Warner Brothers Discovery, marking one of the biggest mergers in media history. The combined company will be called Skydance, named after the production company founded by CEO David Ellison. And in AFL trade, Fremantle winger Nathan O'Driscoll has joined Richmond. Hawthorn has lodged free agency paperwork for Ben King's move from the Gold Coast as a restricted free agent. The Suns have 3 days to match the offer and force a trade or take a compensation pick. That's the news and sport headlines. More details soon.
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4: Thick cloud overhead today for Hobart, reaching 16. Sunny tomorrow, getting up to 22. And Friday's expected to bring sunshine and the odd cloud, topping out at 25. Right now in the city, it's 8 degrees.
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It was just two lovers sitting in the car, listening to Blonde, falling for each other. Pink and orange skies, feeling super childish. No Donald Glover. 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

only getting better. Driving in a circle, a whirlpool, going round forever. 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Nobody has left me without all the pressure of making tiny errors.

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0: I even saw one ad the other day that exclaimed, now you can borrow enough from us to get yourself completely out of debt. You know, I'm not against borrowing for some stuff, but I've just talked with too many people who took the bait but didn't take the time to read the fine print. To ask the question, how much is this really costing me? They were dazzled by the pay nothing now, the 24 months interest free, and the great added gifts. Unfortunately, they've all become a servant to the lender. When it comes to borrowing money or getting all the latest gadgets on tick, you can be sure that there really is no such thing as a free lunch. A wise old guy once told me, be careful when somebody offers to do something for nothing. It usually turns out to be very expensive.
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0: Ultra 106.5. She went from a band that she was around her best friends to then pursuing a solo career. And the number one thing she noticed being the difference is...
1: It was really weird at first. I was like, why are all the eyes on me? I wasn't used to that. But it's been so cool. I feel like somebody told me early on when I was writing my music, they said, when something is personal, it becomes universal. And it's like, you know, if I ask you how you're doing and you kind of give me a generic answer, it's like, okay, great. But then if you tell me like, I'm Tony and I live here, this is what I love, and I do backdate to Wildflowers, you know, whatever, then I feel more connected to you.
0: Yeah, everyone looking at her. Franny Cash with Good Woman. She's coming up inside the next 5 minutes after 21 Pilots right now on Ultra 106.5.

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0: And not just a reminder, an opportunity, because, well, if you needed to be reminded as a parent it's school holidays, you'd be in a world of pain, I dare say. I don't know how you've lived this long. The reality is, though, some of us need about 3 minutes in a day where we can actually just have a bit of a think tank and to think creatively about how to make the school holiday period extra fun. So as we click play on the next song here in Hobart on Ultra 106.5, your job is to think about how you're going to make, for the family, with the kids, this school holiday period, this spring holiday period, extra fun. It could be a blanket fort, it could be a pillow fight, it could be a movie night, it could be absolutely anything. Be creative, have some fun with it. Here's your 3 minutes with Atomic Kitten, Hole Again, Ultra 106.5.

Have a splendid rest of your morning. Starting up your Wednesday, Ultra 106.5. It's myself, Ewan, here behind the mic, and I'll be back to do it again to get you through your Thursday from 6 a.m. actually. Ultra 106.5, and don't go anywhere for the 9 o'clock top of hour news bulletin to come on Ultra 106.5.

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1: In this bulletin, vigils held nationwide as the Jewish community stands together and the AFL trade period continues. With more, I'm Tracy Weir. Events are being held today to remember those killed in the 2023 Hamas attack on southern Israel. On October 7, 3 years ago, Hamas launched a land, sea and air assault, killing around 1,200 people and taking around 250 hostages. New South Wales Jewish Board of Deputies CEO Michelle Goldman says it was an extreme example of where hate leads when it isn't addressed.
2: We are dealing with our own issues in relation to social cohesion in Australia. This is a time for Australians to stand together.
1: Some locations are not being made known to the public for safety reasons. The Commissioner of Taxation has convened an emergency meeting with small business leaders. The talks come amid anger over the ATO's decision to ban credit card tax payments from December. The tax office is facing calls to reverse the changes. Businesses and universities are concerned the Coalition's plan to slash migration numbers to a historic low will be bad for the economy. The opposition plans to cut temporary visas by 650,000 over 4 years, restricting post-study work rights and reducing international student entries. Angus Taylor has told Channel 9 the cut will benefit the economy and help relieve housing supply issues.
3: I talk to business groups all the time, and right now what we are seeing is a guest worker economy. We've got to 3 million people on temporary visas. So we've got to get breathing space, access to the people we need, the skills we need. We've got to ensure Australian values are at the heart of our immigration policy, but we do have to cut the numbers.
1: The opposition says a migration overhaul would not hurt the budget, claiming the policy is designed to increase the tax take. The Queensland government is expanding a program allowing former police officers over the age of 60 to plug the gap in staff shortages. The program allows officers to work in particular roles and comes just 1 week after special constables were told their shifts would be slashed due to budget restrictions. In sport, Zach Merritt has spent his first day at Hawthorn following his trade from Essendon.
4: Really keen to get stuck in, meet all the boys, get to know them as quickly as I can, and hopefully can be a strong leader for those boys and just add to what they've grown on the last sort of 3 or 4 years under Sam. Just sort of excited to come and play my role within that.
1: Meantime, Richmond have signed Fremantle winger Nathan O'Driscoll, trading pick 61 to the Dockers. And the CEO of the NRL's incoming Perth Bears has reportedly been given 3 months to save his job. There are reports Anthony Disegli has been given the ultimatum after losing the support of club power brokers. And all-rounder Cameron Green has been ruled out of the first cricket test against South Africa in Durban after an abdominal strain sustained during the third ODI. That's the latest news and sport. I'm Tracy Weir.
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6: Good morning. Making news on Pulse, a Chigwell community house that helps nearly 900 people a week says it could be $150,000 worse off next financial year if two state government funding streams are not renewed. A homeless man who robbed a Hobart service station of its cash register containing just under $400 has been jailed for 22 months. And two 26-year-old best mates are opening a self-serve frozen yogurt store called Yogi Bar on the Glenorchy Strip. 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
6: Mostly cloudy skies around Hobart today, getting up to 16. Lows around 5 overnight before a sunny one tomorrow, topping out at 22. Friday is said to bring a mostly sunny day, heading for a top of 25. Right now in the city, it's 9 degrees.
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10: You ever had just one of those days where your mind won't switch off and everything just feels like it's a bit too much? Well, you might just need to find somewhere to rest. In the Bible, in Matthew chapter 11 and verse 28, it's a reminder for us that Jesus invites the tired, the burdened, and overwhelmed to come to him to find that rest. Really simply, the verse said, "Jesus, come to me, all of you who are weary and carry heavy burdens, and I will give you rest." 'Cause I'm ready
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10: We're halfway through the week already. Hello, happy Wednesday. And my name's Cam. You are tuned into The Daily. We've got lots to cover off. There is a huge collab on the way between Need to Breathe and Ann Wilson. I mean, it's just a perfect match. Why haven't they done this sooner? We'll give you a listen to this great new song. Also, We Are Messengers have chalked up a huge career milestone. 1 billion career streams. That is massive. 1 billion times someone has listened to one of their songs. We'll hear from lead singer Darren Mulligan a little bit later on in the show with his amazing response to the achievement. Another look at Matt Carney, your artist of the week. We are 2 days out from the release of his brand new album, Hanging by a Heartstring. But next, mental health is on the agenda with Dr. Jody Richardson. She phones in next on The Daily. We will find-

0: Are you tuned into The Daily? Welcome to you. If you're just joining in, every week, every Wednesday, Dr. Jodie Richardson from the Well Hello Anxiety podcast joins us to unpack our mental health. And she's on the phone again. Hello, Jodes. Welcome back to the show.
1: Hi, Cam. Great to be back with you.
0: I want to talk about something which I heard the other day, and it's really kind of got me thinking about this. The differences between the mind and the brain. You're kind of blowing my mind even trying to think about that.
1: I know. The brain is always here in the moment, but the mind can do some mental time travel.
0: Yeah.
1: We can, you know, go back to things we said or did that didn't work out the way we'd hope, that we can fast forward to the future and things that could go wrong. And so much of that can, you know, contribute to feeling really anxious in our thinking, but also in our body as well.
0: Yeah. So how does anxiety then show up as those physical symptoms in our body?
1: Oh, goodness, in so many ways. And I think one of the interesting things, Cam, is that not everybody can tune in to how their body feels.
0: Mm.
1: And so that's sort of a first thing to know, that if you don't notice that your jaw is clenching, that your shoulders are tight, that your heart is racing, maybe that your breathing has changed or your tummy feels sick, every single one of these symptoms, there's a really good explanation for it when it comes to anxiety. And when we can tune in to how our body feels, then we can, first of all, hopefully soften the tension a little bit by kind of like, you know, letting some of that tension go, but also kind of ask ourselves, I wonder what this might be caused by. I wonder what it is about the situation I'm in that's making me feel like this.
0: Yeah, it's really interesting to think about it that way, to be able to almost be very self-aware, isn't it? To be going, all right, what is my mind doing? What is my brain doing? What is my body trying to tell me?
1: Yeah, it really is. And it's, that awareness is the first, one of the very important and first steps towards really being able to heal. And often that requires the support of a wonderful therapist.
0: Mm.
1: But that awareness and being able to go, okay, I know what's happening here could be anxiety, and naming it can just settle it a little to start with.
0: Mm.
1: But also to be able to recognize that, well, okay, I know I'm safe, but there's something about this environment that's making my body feel unsafe, and then trying to unpack that. Dr. Ashley Moreland, she shared this great, like, it's so easy to follow. It makes so much sense. She said, if in your home you're having little spot fires that are popping up with your electrical circuits, maybe your PowerPoints or your light fittings, and you keep calling out the fire brigade, eventually the fire brigade are going to say, you need to fix your dodgy wiring.
0: Mm.
1: And what she's trying to say is that with all of the anxiety symptoms that we feel, which are very, very real and can be quite frightening if you don't understand them, when you can recognize the symptoms and settle them down, that's really important. But understanding what's causing it, what's underneath it, and getting support with processing that, that can help to kind of really stop you having to put out so many spot fires in the future.
0: Yeah, that's brilliant. Jodes, you've given us a lot to think about moving forward from here, but a very valuable conversation. From the Well Hello Anxiety podcast, our mental health expert, Dr. Jodie Richardson, thanks for being here on The Daily once again.
1: Thanks for having me, Cam. Always love chatting with you.

0: I remember when I first heard the song by Amy Grant called Angels Watching Over Me. I was only a new Christian, and it really got me thinking about the spiritual world. All you have to do is look at the movies coming out of Hollywood and the latest TV shows. The world has a fascination with the supernatural. And I think one of the problems we have in the West is we don't realize what's happening in the spiritual world. You often hear stories in Papua New Guinea or Africa of supernatural encounters, but it's always been a part of the culture in those kinds of nations. In the West, we're often taught if we can't see it or touch it, then it mightn't exist. But the Bible tells us in Ephesians 6:12, we're not fighting against flesh and blood enemies, but against evil rulers and authorities of the unseen world, against mighty powers in this dark world, and against evil spirits in the heavenly places. There are a number of times in the Bible when God opened people's spiritual eyes to see what was happening in the supernatural world. Imagine if for one day God opened our eyes to see what was really happening in the spiritual world. You don't just have to see it to believe it. I guess the most important thing is that we are a people of prayer who are dressed in the armor of God as outlined in Ephesians 6. And as the Bible says, let's not give the devil a foothold. I'm Matt Prater. For more, go to historymakers.tv.
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0: Still to come on the daily before the new EP drops on Friday, Skillet have dropped a little teaser for one of the brand new tracks. We'll cover this off at the news desk, but before we do, we've got to log into the Daily Randomizer. There is something right around the world that we're celebrating today on the 7th of October, and it's got something to do with this.
1: Oh, rubber ducky, you're the one. You make bath time lots of fun.
0: Now, you don't need to think about the link here too hard, but we're going to see if the randomizer can select a song that's going to link in with this next at the Daily. And it's not Ernie singing Rubber Ducky. I assure you of that. That's not going
2: to
0: happen.
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0: Still to come on the daily, new music from Skillet, a little sneak peek at a song that's not set to drop until Friday when their new EP is out. I will cover this off at the news desk after this.
1: Like right now, I'm going to mix things up a little bit.
0: All righty, let's log into the Daily Randomizer. It is the computer here in the studio. We're about to enter some search information. Based off that data, it's going to select the next song for us to listen to on the show. Could be a huge hit that you're well familiar with, or a deep cut that maybe you're hearing for the very first time, or anything in between. It's random, based on something, according to daysoftheyear.com, that we are celebrating today on the 7th of October. It is National Bathtub Day. Now, it's been a while for me, but there is nothing quite like relaxing in that warm, bubbly oasis, a place where you can soak away stress and unwind in peace until the kids start knocking the door. Mom, leave me alone. I'm in the bath. Can't do anything to help you. Yeah, if you know, you know. The world demands so much of our time. It is reassuring to know that we do have a day that we can reclaim the right to relax at our own leisure. Maybe you get the chance to do this today. It's the perfect way to celebrate, but to just take a bath. Easy. All right, so maybe you're a shower kind of person. Anyway, that's a whole other topic. Let's dive into what the randomizer is going to select for us to listen to today for our next song. Dum, bum, bum, bum. That'll do nicely to help us celebrate Bathtub Day. Need to breathe, wash by the water. Even when the floods are rising, even when the storm comes, I am washed by the water. Yep, well played. I got a little story I need to breathe to come a little bit later on in the show with a massive collaboration. But in the meantime, for Bathtub Day, here's Washed by the Water. Need to breathe. Daily.

0: Are you tuned into the Daily? Happy Wednesday, halfway through the week. Let's get you across the latest news.
1: I like to get the daily news.
0: All right, Skillet are just a couple of days away from dropping their brand new EP called After the Storm. You are my Lead singer John Cooper says, After the Storm's special to me because it reignites what Skillet was always meant to be, which is music that helps lift people out of dark times. I wrote these songs because I needed to be lifted out of my own darkness. Now, ahead of the release, the band have teased one of the unreleased tracks. This one is called Grave Stomper.

Still to come on The Daily, we are messengers. Huge career milestone has just been celebrated. Over the journey, they've just chalked up their 1 billionth stream. Yep, with a B. 1 billion career streams. It's a huge achievement. You'll hear a little bit about what lead singer Darren Mulligan had to say on the successful milestone. Also, another look at your artist of the week, Matt Carney. There's nothing you can tell me, nothing's ever been as true. We're 2 days out now from the release of his brand new album, Hanging by a Heartstring. We'll hear Matt reflect on where it all began in the first place. It's been quite a ride over 2 decades to reach this point. Also, we're going to get you thinking. Daily Thought is on the way. It's all ahead of us next hour at The Daily. Stay.

Maybe I ain't really know what living it. Is it love? If it was, am I living it? Do I live in it? So astounding. Love is an ocean, you can drown me. The sweet embrace, the lovely taste I taste and see. I'm under grace, the place to be. It means I'll never need an umbrella. I'm cool in the cold, in the hot weather. Whether or never I ever understand, I'm a man in the hands of great plans. I stand with faith and a life I never known to touch. And still I

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1: In this bulletin, Jewish groups gather to remember October 7th victims and calls for a new ADF memorial. Good morning, I'm Naomi Millam. The president of the Queensland Jewish Board of Deputies says Brisbane commemorations for the October 7th terror attacks will be held in private today. It's 3 years to the day since 1,200 people were killed and hundreds more taken hostage in southern Israel by Hamas terrorists. Jason Steinberg says it's an extremely difficult day for the community.
2: Many people in the community, in the Jewish community here, 3 years on since those attacks, are still fearful of telling people they're Jewish, wearing their symbols of Judaism, whether it be a Star of David. Anti-Semitism has taken off since that fateful day.
1: Many vigil locations around the country are not being made known to the public for safety reasons. The death of an Australian soldier in the Northern Territory is adding to the push for a memorial to Defence Force personnel who've died in training exercises. Corporal Brendan Hannam died when the military vehicle he was a passenger in rolled. Australian Peacekeepers Association Chief Executive Rod Henderson says they have a site in Canberra, but now they need funding.
3: Sir Angus Houston is our patron, and I would suggest he's probably the best place to speak to between government defence. But look, as yet, we haven't had any significant input of funding from government.
1: It's the second ADF training fatality this year. OpenAI has used a parliamentary inquiry to apologise again for its technology accessing Australian government websites. Executives from the company have appeared before the Federal Inquiry into AI in Sydney. They admit OpenAI should have handled its response to the breaches better. Australians can walk into their local gym for free today, provided they bring a banana. It's the third year of a National Banana Day partnership between farmers and hundreds of gyms across the country. Queensland banana grower Mickey Buchanan says good food and fitness is a perfect match.
4: It's just about getting Australians into gyms with Australian bananas, getting your body moving and just really supporting Australian bananas and where they come from.
1: More than 900 gyms are participating in the initiative. Alex Demonor is taking some consolation from his return to form in Asia despite retiring injured from the China Open final. The Aussie not able to continue after a marathon tiebreak in the first set, handing Novak Djokovic his 34th straight win. Demonor says it's been a strong week up until the final match.
5: A lot of good tennis. I played some great stuff. Felt amazing on the court. And yeah, it's a lot of confidence from this first week.
1: Demonor offered his fans an apology for having to retire injured. That's the latest news and sport. I'm Naomi Millam.
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7: Good morning. Making news on Pulse. Two men from southern Tasmania have been charged after police allege they entered a Launceston home armed with an axe, threatened a man and stole a small safe. A homeless man who robbed a Hobart service station of its cash register containing just under $400 has been jailed for 22 months. And Taruna's shot tower could reopen before Christmas under a new operator, with the state government seeking bids to run one of Tasmania's best known heritage attractions. Get these stories and more on the free Pulse Tasmania app.
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7: Clearing to sunshine today for Hobart with a top of 16. A bright sunny day tomorrow with a high of 22. And Friday is expected to bring sunshine and the odd cloud reaching 25. Right now in the city, it's 11 degrees.
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11: You ever had just one of those days where your mind won't switch off and everything just feels like it's a bit too much? 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In the Bible, in Matthew chapter 11 and verse 28, it's a reminder for us that Jesus invites the tired, the burdened and overwhelmed to come to him to find that rest. 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
11: All right, hey, welcome to the daily. It's so glad you could be here. We are messages. Huge achievement. They've just chalked up 1 billion career streams. 1 billion. That's mental. Lead singer Darren Mulligan thought so too. We'll hear what he had to say when he was acknowledged for this huge milestone very soon at the news desk. Also, Matt Carney drops a new album on Friday. We're 2 days out. We're going to hear from him talking and reflecting about where it all began. Now he's 20 plus years into his career and he's not slowing down yet. But next, we're going to get you thinking. Anger is something that every single one of us experience on some level. I'm going to give you a bit of a unique perspective on a way that you can funnel that. That's probably the best way that I can describe it without spoilers. Hang around. We'll dive into it. Our daily thought is on the way next.

0: chosen. Happy Wednesday. Hey, you tuned into The Daily. Cam here as we get you thinking for a moment.
1: Something to think about.
2: Wow, I never thought of it like that.
0: All right, it's time to dive into our daily thought. And this one, it's an interesting one, but it's had me thinking. Take your anger out dancing. Take your anger out dancing. Look, it sounds almost too simple, doesn't it? But if you're angry, frustrated, or carrying something that's been bothering you, just put on some music and move. But maybe that simplicity is the point. Because anger, it's an emotion. We all feel it at times, and it needs somewhere to go. Sometimes you hold it in. You replay the conversation, rehearse what you should have said, or take it out on someone who had nothing to do with it. And you know that that probably isn't helpful. Yet in the moment, anger can make everything feel urgent. So here's the challenge and an idea to think about. What if you changed the outlet? Now, dancing isn't going to magically fix whatever made you angry. Let's just say that up front. It's not going to solve the argument. It's not going to undo the disappointment or make an unfair situation suddenly fair. But moving your body can create a little space between what you're feeling and what you decide to do about it. And this is the point that I want to talk about today. Because there's something about loud music, movement, and not worrying whether you look ridiculous that can actually help a little bit. And honestly, why not dance? We often think dealing with anger has to look really serious. Maybe sometimes it looks like putting on your favorite song and stomping around the kitchen for a couple of minutes. You might still be angry afterwards. And you know what? That's okay. Because the goal here is not to pretend that you're fine. It's to give the emotion somewhere healthier to go, so it doesn't end up controlling where you go next. It's worth thinking about, isn't it? Take your anger out dancing. That's our daily thought.

0: Hey, this is Ben Windle with another Life Minute. Recently, thousands of people participated in an online experiment. They wrote their life in just 6 words. These 6-word memoirs turned into a phenomenon and a New York Times bestseller. If you had to write your life in just 6 words, what would you say? Here are some of the examples from the book. Grossly overestimated my importance. Big mistake. Oldest person on Facebook. Don't care. Story of my life, bad timing. I still make coffee for two. Seeking opportunity for a second chance. Buried my brother on my birthday. Lonely in a very crowded room. A life spent burning all bridges. For sale, baby shoes never worn. It's clear sometimes life turns out different than what we expect. Mother Teresa said, "We are all pencils in the hand of a writing God who is sending love letters to the world." What will your 6-word memoir be? Because remember, life is not a dress rehearsal, it's for real. I'm Ben Windle.
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0: Still to come on The Daily, Darren from We Are Messengers. We've all been there before, we all lost our way. We'll hear what he's had to say at an industry event put on by his record label. He's been awarded a little commemorative plaque for 1 billion career streams. That's a one with a whole stack of zeros. But the perspective that Darren offers up to this in terms of being a person listening to one of their songs is really quite fascinating insight. We'll let you listen to what he had to say at the news desk very soon. But before we do that, we've got to turn our attention to Matt Carney. We're counting down. It's only 2 days to wait until the release of his brand new album called Hanging by a Heartstring. We're going to go not quite back to the beginning, but a song from an album that came out 15 years ago. But Matt's going to talk about the early days and where he got his start in music. Where did it all begin? Find out next at The Daily.
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2: On the East Derwent Highway heading toward the bridge, think ahead, pick your lane. Because you see it all the time, the speedsters, lane changers and tailgaters. An accident, breakdown or slow traffic and it is on. The impatience, lane changers weaving in and out, braking, accelerating.

0: Still to come on The Daily, we are messengers. I'm only halfway. We've been celebrating the album for the last couple of weeks, and now 1 billion career streams the band have surpassed. We'll tell you a little bit more about this at the news desk in just a moment, but as for right now, it's time for another look at your artist of the week, Mr. Matt Carney. He is over a couple of decades into his career now with a brand new album dropping in 2 days this Friday called Hanging by a Heartstring. He's come such a long way, and as we count down to the release of this new album, we've been taking a look back at how far he's come. And in a recent interview, Matt was reflecting on where he got his start in music.
1: I first got started in music kind of late in the game. Knowing that it was what I wanted to do happened definitely after I started creating music. But I was an English major in college that I was always into writing, and I picked up a guitar and started writing songs on my guitar, and I loved it so much that I just wrote for my friends and stuff. And it wasn't for a while after that till I really had the drive to like, man, this I could do this. I could make a record, you know, and make songs not just for my friends.
0: This next song, released 15 years ago in 2011, a part of his project called Young Love. It's Matt Carney, your artist of the week, and Ships in the Night at The Daily.

0: Are you tuning into the Daily Happy Wednesday? 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
1: I like to get the daily news.
0: All right, news time. Fresh off the release of their latest album, Halfway Home, We Are Messengers have been acknowledged for having surpassed 1 billion streams across their career. We've all been there before. Darren Mulligan, lead singer, was surprised with the achievement at an event that was put on by his label. Here was just a little bit of his acceptance speech, if you will.
1: Dude, that's crazy. When I was 13, my mom and dad bought me a guitar. And so to have a billion streams from some baldy geezer who lives in the woods, that's pretty sick. And I want to encourage you too, because I can look at this and I go, it's a billion streams. I go, why is it not 5 billion streams? Doesn't our industry do that? We're never satisfied. I'm thankful for every single stream, for every single person the music has touched. Sometimes you got to be okay with what the Lord gives you. And so if it had been a million streams, I'd have been content. But he saw fit to give me a team that could get us a billion. Thank you very much, everybody.
0: As Darren from We Are Messengers, congratulations. It's a huge achievement. 1 billion career streams.

still to come on the daily. It's the collaboration that we never knew that we needed. We've got Need to Breathe. You surrender. Finally teaming up with another artist that's got plenty of Nashville flair of her own, Ann Wilson. Give you a sneak peek, listen to this brand new song that's going to be a part of the deluxe edition of Need to Breathe's Long Surrender album. It's going to be quite cool. Also, we're going to hit rewind back to 2007. We'll dig a song out of the vault that topped the charts this week on the 7th of October. But we're going to put mental health on the agenda once more. Dr. Jody Richardson from the Well Hello Anxiety podcast is going to join us next hour at the Daily.